She said,

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And there's something about walking with him, hallelujah. 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

0: 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Sing it for me, Keith.
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Song says it's good to be alive, but it's best to live. 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
1: 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If you know anything about unresolved shootings, murders, or violent crimes, contact the TIPS hotline at 816-474-TIPS. 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If you have information about any crime or have witnessed any violence, call 816-474-TIPS. That's 816-474-TIPS. 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

0: 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They dug me.
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in the morning. 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

cannot fail. 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Listen. I wish you could see yourself in the future. 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
1: Hi, this is Mike Carter, President and CEO of Carter Broadcast Group. What are we doing to each other, Kansas City? 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
1: God bless you, my friend. This is Bishop Ben Stevens. I want to encourage you to look to the hills from which cometh your help. 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I want you to know that God did not bring you this far to leave you now. 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Know that a family that prays together stays together.
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0: 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If you have information about any crime or have witnessed any violence, call 816-474-TIPS. That's 816-474-TIPS. 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
2: Get your Bibles and come with me to 1 Kings chapter 17, verse number 1. Here we go. And Elijah, Tishbite, who was of the inhabitants of Gilead, said this unto Ahab, as the Lord God of Israel liveth, before whom I stand, there shall not be dew nor rain these 3 years, but according, y'all ain't talking, to my word. I want you to lay your Bible down, lay your phone down, grab somebody by the hand, shake their hand like you're going to shake it off, and let me give you my thought this morning. Just only in one word. You're going to have to scream it to them as loud as you can. That word is, look at your neighbor and say, hey neighbor, here's the word of the Lord to us this morning. Enough! It's what I want you to do. I want you to get out your seat. Go shake 7 hands and tell them God said enough, enough. I have had enough. I've struggled. I've cried. But I've had enough now. When is enough enough? Shake your neighbor's hand and tell them, God said your struggle is over. You don't shout right, there's something wrong with your anointing.
3: Whoa, whoa.
2: Whatever the devil's doing to you, enough. Whatever storm you're facing, God said, enough.
3: Seated in the name of the Lord.
2: If whatever you're going through haven't killed you by now, it's too late. Give somebody a high five and tell them it's too late, too late. Whatever the devil was going to do to you, he should have did it in January. He should have never let you got this far. And I need about 15 good praises to throw your hands up and shout, it's too late, devil, it's too late. In the words of Bishop Donaldson, already been to the water. Already been baptized.
3: Y'all ain't saying nothing to me.
2: At some point in your life, you have to contend with the facts that you're wrestling with something, but it's time to get over it. I wish I had a witness in here. I'm going to make another statement, and I'm going to see how many praises I got in here. I'd rather fight than switch. Give me about 2 witnesses over here and about 2 or 3 right here. Give me about 5 witnesses over here and about 7 or 8 over there. And we'll send a message to hell and let hell know you cannot overcome my situation. Greater is he that's in you than he that's in the world. No weapon formed against you can prosper. And every lying tongue that rises up against you, you shall be condemned in judgment. What does that scripture mean? I'm going to shout in regards to what the enemy is saying about me. David said it best like this: I'll bless the Lord at all times, and his praise shall continually be in my mouth. Can I say something? And I want you to catch this in your spirit. Consistent praise produces a constant God. Let me say it again. Consistent praise produces a constant God. That means if I praise him anywhere I praise him, God will constantly show up. If I praise him in my car, Bishop, he'll sit down in the back seat like a passenger and say, let's ride to the next dimension. You grab somebody by the hand, shake their hand real good, and say this to them, prophesy this to them. You're not going to another level. You're going to the next dimension. You see, levels have setbacks, but dimensions have doors. And I'm too old to have another setback. Y'all ain't gonna help me up in here. Talk to me, mother. I'm too old to be backsliding. Y'all ain't gonna help. I'm too old to go back to the club. My belly stuck out. I got gray in my beard. I'm bald headed on the top. Don't no young chick want me. I might as well come to church and lift up my hands and tell God thank you. Y'all ain't that cute either. You might as well come on in here and give God your best. Look down your row, see if there's a praiser on your row. If there ain't no praiser on your row, get off of it. Because God said wherever there's a praiser, there'll be a door that come open. And I heard the Lord say 20 doors are opening right now. Which one are you going to get one? Open your mouth and go to praising God like you want one. Y'all too quiet for me. Touch and agree with your neighbor and tell your neighbor, I'm headed to the next dimension. You cannot survive on the level that you are hanging on right now. You got to get off that level. You have expended all your strength. All your energy has been used up on that level. That's why you're having the constant same disagreement. Year to year, it's the same argument. You're fussing over the same stuff. God said enough. That's why you're wrestling with the same devil. You ain't beat that demon that you've been wrestling with for 10 years. It's time to break him in. Break yourself free. Get yourself to the next dimension. Get to a place where what folks are saying about you just go straight over your head. Sticks and stones may break my bone, but your word curses ain't gonna hurt me. I've been there, done that, and I've learned how to shout over hearsay. Gossip all you want with Kool-Aid and Kentucky Fried Chicken. At the end of the day, I'm still going to lift my hand and let God know I'm going to bless you at all times. I wish I had a praiser somewhere. I'm almost finished preaching already. You can give somebody a high five and tell them you got to get over it. God said enough. You got to convince yourself I'm a winner. Let me prophesy right here and tell all the praisers. God said, next week, I'm just going to give you one good win. That's all you need. You just need one win. You've had too many losses, but you're going to win this week. By Wednesday this week, somebody going to get a victory that you didn't even ask for. Every bill will be paid. every way will be made. Open your mouth and go to praising God like you know it will. I come to announce that new doors are about to come open. You got to trust God with this. Y'all ain't going to help me up in here. Hunt somebody and tell them I need a new door. A door that eyes haven't seen. Ears haven't heard. Neither have it entered into the heart of you the things that God's about to do. Here's where you got to praise him at. Some trust in horses. Some trust in chariots. But we shall remember the name of the Lord. For the name of the Lord is a strong tower. And the righteous run in. And they are safe. Then when you get in the door, you got to let all enemies know the Lord is my light and my salvation. Whom shall I fear? Lord is the strength of my life. Whom shall I be afraid? When the wicked, even my enemies and my foe, came upon me to eat up my flesh, they stumbled and fell. Though a host should encamp round about me, I shall not fear. One thing have I desired of the Lord, and that will I seek after. I'm not seeking after you. I'm going to seek after the Lord. And all the days of my life that I may dwell in the house of the Lord. And that's for those that don't like me. The Lord is my shepherd. I shall not want. He make me lie down. I don't know what's wrong with me this morning. I ain't preached at GPT in a long time. I feel like preaching today. He make me lie down in green pastures. Lead me beside still waters. Restoreth my soul. Lead me in the path of righteousness for his name's sake. And yea, though I walk through the valley of the shadows of death, I fear no evil. Thou art with me. Thy rod and thy staff shall comfort me. He prepares the table before me in the presence of my enemies. He anoints my head with oil, and my cup shall run over. Here's where the real praisers praise him at. Surely goodness and mercy shall follow me all the days of my life, and I shall dwell in the house of the Lord forever. Grab somebody you can praise God with and shake them and rock them. Rock them and shake them real good. And tell them I got goodness and mercy on my side this morning. And I have had enough. Y'all don't feel like praying. Somebody get up, get out your seat. Go tell five people I have had enough. I've had it. I'm fed up. I've had enough. I feel like going on. After all I've been through, I feel like going on. Through hard trials, tribulations, persecution, I will be faithful. I'm determined. Where my praise is at. I'm determined to walk with Jesus. Oh, yes I am. Open your mouth and holler. Grab another neighbor, shake him and tell him, let me tell you where I've been. The reason the devil ain't killed me yet, because I've been undercover. He that dwelleth in the secret place of the Most High shall abide under the shadow of the Almighty. I will say of the Lord, you are my refuge and my fortress. My God, in him will I trust. Somebody open your mouth. Give God praise in here. Let me run to the text. Let me run to my text, Doc. Hey. Because there was a season in the Bible that came where God has had enough. Let me help your praise right here. It's one thing if I have had enough. But it's a whole nother thing when God has had enough. When God has had enough, nothing will stop the blessing. No witch, no warlock, no demon in hell can stop God from blessing you. Give your neighbor a high five and tell him he's going to bless me. He's going to do it. He made a promise that he's going to bring me out. And he said, I'm not a man that I should lie, nor the son of man that I should repent. If I said it, I'm God enough to do it. And if he did it before, y'all ain't going to help me preach, he'll do it again. And in this passage of scripture that you read, I only got 10 more minutes and I'm closed. In this passage of scripture that you read, it was a season called enough. Elijah was in a hickledy-pickledy. Elijah was in a place where he needed God to do something before something did something to him. Y'all ain't gonna help me up in here. And here's what he needed. Was a move of God because there was a drought and there was a dry season. Let me help some of you deep religious people who think that a dry season only comes because of judgment or somebody did something. Sometimes God will permit the dry season to manifest so he can reveal the Jezebel. And God, the only way he can get Jezebel to pop up and show her ugliness was that he dried up all their resources. Sometimes some of the stuff that's happening to you, it ain't the devil. It's God's way of bringing you through a season called enough. I wish I had a witness here. Sometimes God will use the elements that are around you. He'll use seasons that are around you. Sometimes God will use people to get on your last nerve, to force you to get on your knees and call on him because you can't depend on nobody else. Everything you're going through ain't the devil. Some of it is God's way of getting your attention. Come here, Jairus. If I had Jairus, I would tell you the story if I had time of Jairus. And Jairus would tell you that he was at home with his 12-year-old daughter minding his business. And he went in the room to check on her, and she was laying there dead. And God got in Jairus' house. He was not saved. As a matter of fact, glory to God's name, he was a traditional studier under the rabbinical law. If Jairus was here, he would tell you, I didn't sit at the feet of Jesus. I sat at the feet of Gamaliel. And I sat there and became a scholar in Jewish rabbinical studies. Can I preach in here? But God wanted him. And you would have to ask yourself a question. What does God want with an old scholar who's washed up, got a 12-year-old daughter? Glory to God's name. And God has a way of getting in your house. Sometimes he'll use your own children. Y'all ain't gonna help me up in here. He'll use the failures of your life. And he'll involve himself in your equation because he wants you. God wanted Elijah. And he needed to put ministry in him that can only deal with Jezebel. Y'all ain't gonna help me up in here. Jezebel ain't a woman. Jezebel ain't a man. Jezebel is a controlling spirit. A spirit that saps all the strength out of the prophets and kill the prophets. And God says, I got a prophet in the bullpen. I'm going to call him out of the bullpen and put the ball in his hand and tell him to pitch, and there'll be no strikeouts. Y'all ain't going to help me up in here. He's got one strike. Glory to God's name. And Elijah is standing in a mountain in a cave, and God calls him and says, I want you to go deal with Jezebel. Glory to God's name. I want you to deal with a controlling spirit that's killing all the prophets in the nation. And I chose you to deal with it. And it is almost as if God calls a man like Bishop Donaldson to a city that don't even like you. But you deal with the city based on the calling. And I want you to give somebody a high five and tell them the call is greater than the fall. You need to understand your failures don't make you a flop. When God got something for you, he'll pull you out of hell, send you through hell to get the victory and get everybody to heaven. I look around you and tell your neighbor, it ain't about how much money you got. God can bless you without money. He'll make a way somehow. During the COVID season, all the churches closed down all over the world to me. That God found a way to pay my bills. And I'm going to prophesy right here. And if you don't praise him right here, I ain't never coming back. God said, hell, everybody who showed up here this morning, I'm going to meet every one of your needs within these next 30 days. You better get up and go to praising God. Grab your pocketbook, hold it up. Grab your wallet, hold it up. And say, God, fill this void in my life. I need a financial breakthrough. I just heard the Lord say the check's already released. The only reason you ain't got it yet is because they're trying to figure out how many more zeros they're going to add to it. You better praise him like you want it. Y'all don't praise him, I'll take your miracle and go all the way back to Texas with it. Oh, glory to God. Let me go a little further. Sometimes God will choose you out of everybody in the house to go deal with that demon. You say, God, I ain't got enough strength. Elijah took off running in the wrong direction and went and sat under a juniper tree. Started pouting like a little girl. God said, what you pouting about? Sent an angel to him and said, eat and drink. Tie your shoes up, for your journey is about to be long. But when you get where you going, you're going to deal with that demon, because I'm going to put victory in your mouth. And I just heard the Lord say, tell every praiser in here that if you open up your mouth and start decreeing what you want, God said the miracle will happen this week. Open up your mouth and shout, I need it. I need it. Elijah said it's a dry season. It's a drought. God said it's a drought for 3 years, according to what you say. In other words, Elijah, if you open up your mouth, I'll end this dry season. Let me tell you why you came to church today. So you can open up your big mouth and tell this dry season is over. Somebody open up your mouth. Speak to your storm. Speak to that dry season. I just heard the Lord say, somebody just said it and I settled it. You got 10 seconds to praise him like you know it's already done. I came to this church to let Clarence Johnson know that the ravens are coming. Bishop, what is the raven? The raven is the dirtiest bird in God's arsenal. Out of all the birds that God could choose to come bless you, could have chose an eagle, could have chose a sparrow. Y'all ain't gonna help me up in here. But out of all the birds, the raven is a foul bird. Before he eat the hawk the carcass and the hide of an animal. He wait till maggots are coming out. He wait till the meat stink. Then he'll pluck the eyes out of that hide. Then he'll feast on a rotten carcass. Touch your neighbor and tell you your ravens are coming. What are you trying to say? God put bread in the mouth of a dirty bird and sent the bird to Elijah at the brook. The bird was dirty, but the bread was clean. And what God's about to do, sir, to everybody in this room, is send you a raven, a person that ain't saved. They ain't in church, but they got your money in their mouth. They got your miracle in their mouth. Preaching harder than y'all saying amen. Now tell your neighbor the ravens are coming. God ain't sending no more
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8: 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This God-inspired teaching on prayer will give you the understanding on how to pray effectively against Satan and his demonic assignments. Now, the next voice you hear will be that of Pastor John McIntosh.
9: Good morning. This is Pastor John McIntosh from Kansas City Christian Faith Center, where we love people, live victoriously, spirit, soul, and body. And let me welcome you to our radio broadcast. And please remember these words from the book of Romans, chapter 10, verse 17. So then faith comes by hearing, and hearing by the word of God. Well, praise God for another opportunity and the privilege to share with you the living word of God. Amen. Family, let's pray. Heavenly Father, we thank you for the privilege and the honor to gather around your word. It is our sincere desire to know you more personally so we may serve you more faithfully. We invite the Holy Spirit in to think through my mind and speak through my lips the wisdom, knowledge, understanding, and the truth of the only true and living God. I pray for everyone within the sound of my voice that their ears are open to hear and their hearts to receive the uncompromising word of God. Satan, we rebuke you and render all your powers null and void, and you cannot stop anyone from receiving what they came for today. This we ask in the name of your Son, Jesus the Christ, the Anointed One, we pray. Shalom. Amen. Well, if you have your Bibles, please open them to 2 Timothy chapter 1. And we're going to continue our teaching on the truth about and understanding fear. The truth about and understanding fear. So if you found 2 Timothy chapter 1, we're going to read verse number 7. And it says, "For God has not given us a spirit of fear, but of power and of love and of sound mind." So we see here that fear is a spirit, but God has not given us that spirit of fear, but of power, of love, and of a sound mind. Now, our last time together, we have began a new teaching on the subject of fear. Webster's New College Dictionary meaning of fear is simply of anxiety and agitation caused by the presence of nearness of danger, evil, terror, fright, or apprehension. The Bible also refers to fear as a profound reverence. That's what the Bible tells us what fear is. It is profound reverence, especially towards God. But in this teaching, as I stated last week, we will focus on the negative force of fear rather than the positive force of spiritual reverence. We need an understanding of the dictionary's definition of fear as well as an understanding of what the Word of God, the Holy Bible, has to say on this subject. Traditionally, the natural man's thinking says fear is simply a strong feeling or emotion, and fear is an emotion. But according to biblical teaching, fear is also a spirit being. Our foundational scripture we use to open this teaching told us that God did not give us a spirit of fear. So biblically speaking, fear is a spirit which operates in the unseen spirit world. Yet, it is able to manifest itself or its activities in the physical world in which we live. Spirits, such as angels or demons, can be either good or bad. We must understand that fear is a legitimate emotion. God has given us natural emotions, and fear is a legitimate emotion. There is a real fear and a natural fear that is part of our human makeup. This fear is an emotional fear. It is there to alert the individual of a possible or impending harm so that the individual can protect him or herself as well as others from harm. I gave you the example of yourself crossing an intersection and you notice a car approaching you at a very high rate of speed. I guarantee the emotion of fear will be there. And what it will do is activate your natural fear to make you get away out of the way of the approaching car real fast. But natural fear is different from the type of fear that comes from the presence of a spirit. There are definite signs when a spirit of fear is present and trying to exert its dominance. We have to reason, or we have no reason, to be afraid of Satan and his demonic forces. For we have overcome them by the blood of the Lamb, our Lord and Savior, Jesus Christ. Satan uses his methods of stealing, killing, and destroying to attempt to instill fear on the Christian. But he's not going to do it. And let me tell you why. Turn your Bibles, please, to the book of 1 John chapter 4. 1 John chapter 4. And it says, and that's verse 4 that we're going to read, 1 John 4, 4. And it says, you are of God, little children, and you have overcome them, because he who is in you is greater than he that is in the world. Amen. So he that is in us, we're greater than he that is in this world. Amen. Don't allow Satan to cause fear to distract you by his evil ways, but resist him, submit to God, and he will flee from you. Remember, Satan has no legal right to attack you with fear, but he will if you allow him to. Now, our last time together, we were talking about how fear can rob us if we allow him to do so. So let's see how fear can rob us. Christians are protected from demonic powers, which, according to the Bible, walks about like a roaring lion, seeking whom they might devour, particularly the Spirit of God. So go to 1 Peter chapter 5. 1 Peter chapter 5. And we're going to read verse number 8. And it tells us to be sober, be vigilant, because your adversary, the devil, walks about like a roaring lion, seeking whom he may devour. So we see here, Satan walks around like a roaring lion. And the Bible calls him an adversary. And an adversary is somebody that you are in conflict with, that you are in war with.

stand in faith. Amen. The devil, who is the enemy of all mankind, is always trying to steal the believer's faith, or at least render it ineffective. But Christians have a choice. Yes, we have a choice as to whether or not to accept his presence in our lives. That is what makes the good fight of faith good. Amen. If you are a Christian, you do not have to accept any of the things the devil and his demons may throw your way, because you can defeat them with God's word. See, it all starts with your mouth, by speaking words. Amen. Words are powerful. Please turn with me to the book of Proverbs 18. It all starts with your mouth. So Proverbs 18, we're going to read verse 21. And it says, death and life are in the power of the tongue, and those who love it will eat its fruit. It says death and life are in the power of our tongues. So what we say is very powerful. And we have the authority by Almighty God to speak life to our lives and to defeat Satan. That's why it says death and life are in the power of the tongue. So what are you going to do? You going to speak life or you going to speak death? Amen. Now go with me to the book of Matthew chapter 14. Matthew chapter 14. And we're going to look at a classic example of how fear works against faith. It's a classic example, one of my favorite examples in the Bible. So Matthew chapter 14. And we're going to read verses 22 to 31. Very familiar passages. And it begins, immediately Jesus made his disciples to get into the boat and go before him to the other side, while he sent the multitudes away. And when he had sent the multitudes away, he went up on the mountain by himself to pray. Now we see here Jesus went up on the mountain to pray by himself. So you see, sometimes you have to get away by yourself and pray. Amen. So the Holy Spirit can minister to you. Amen. Now, when evening came, he was there alone. Verse 24. It says, but the boat was now in the middle of the sea, tossed by the waves, for the wind was contrary. So we see here the boat that the disciples were in was in the middle of the sea, and it's being tossed by the waves because the sea and the wind was very contrary. Verse 25, it says, now in the fourth watch of the night, Jesus went to them walking on the sea. And when the disciples saw him walking on the sea, they were troubled, saying, it is a ghost. And they cried out for fear. Now, isn't that something? They cried out for fear. But immediately Jesus spoke to them, saying, be of good cheer. It is I. Do not be afraid. And Peter answered him and said, Lord, if it is you, command me to come to you on the water. So he said, come. And when Peter had come down out of the boat, he walked on the water to go to Jesus. Let me read that again. And when Peter had come down out of the boat, he walked on the water to go to Jesus. But when he saw that the wind was boisterous, he was afraid and began to sink. He cried out, saying, Lord, save me. And immediately Jesus stretched out his hand and caught him and said to him, O you of little faith, why did you doubt? So we see here how faith robbed Peter at a moment of his faith. Fear entered him. But let's look at this. Let's analyze this situation. Here was the disciples. They were out in the middle of the sea, and the wind and the waves were very contrary, blowing, and winds were hitting up against the boat.

0: Jesus came walking to him. And then so Peter said, Lord, if it's you, allow me to come out there. And Jesus says, come. Now, isn't this very interesting? Because in verse number 29, it says, and when Peter had come down out of the boat, he walked on the water. Let me read that again. It says, and when Peter had come down out of the boat, he walked on the water. Now, it's very interesting because when Peter stepped out of the boat, the wind was still blowing and the waves were still contrary. But it still said he walked on the water. So my thing is, why didn't he say, wait a minute, Lord, before he stepped out of the boat, why didn't he say, wait a minute, Lord, you see the wind is still blowing and the waves are hitting up the boat. I can't come out there. He didn't do that. He immediately stepped out, and it says he walked on the water. Then in verse 30, it says, and then when he saw the wind, wait a minute, he didn't see the wind before he stepped out? He had to see the wind before he stepped out. No, what he did, he took his eyes off Jesus, off the main attraction. Jesus was the main attraction. You know, and his faith level in terms of walking to Jesus disappeared. If he had kept his eyes on Jesus, oh man, no telling how this story would end up. Amen. You see, when Jesus told Peter to come, that implied two things. Number one, it implied that Peter had God's permission to defy the laws of nature by walking on water. Then number two, he had the ability to do so. So number one, he had permission. And number two, he had the ability. Now notice also that when Peter had come down out of the boat, he walked on the water. The winds were still blowing, and the waves were still hitting up against the boat, but he still walked on the water. Now there's only two accounts that people ever walking on the water. That was Jesus and Peter. That we have historically people walking on the water. Peter was walking on the water, but he made the mistake of taking his eyes off Jesus and started looking at the wind and the waves. He started looking at the circumstances, but he had to notice the circumstances before he stepped out. He had to have the faith to step out. But why did he take his eyes off Jesus? He had a momentary lapse in his faith. Amen. Once he did that, he allowed fear to come in, which robbed Peter of completing a wonderful miracle. Amen. So we have to understand that we have to consistently keep our eyes on Jesus, because the minute we take our eyes off, Satan is going to be there to steal, kill, or destroy us. Amen. So we have to be vigilant in what we do. Now, please go with me. You there? Let's go to 2 Timothy again, chapter 1. 2 Timothy chapter 1. And we're going to read verse 7. It says, for God has not given us a spirit of fear, but of power and of love and of a sound mind. He has not given us a spirit of fear. Power, love, and a sound mind are all encased in one spirit, and that's the Holy Spirit, the third person of the Godhead. Amen. See, the power here that Jesus gave us is the Greek word dunamis, D-U-N-A-M-I-S, which means divine ability. So God has given us divine ability to do his work. We need that supernatural ability because we are dealing with a supernatural enemy in Satan. There is no way a natural individual can have any success battling the supernatural. So God has provided assistance for us in the Holy Spirit. Now, the Greek word for the Holy Spirit is Paraclete or Parakletos. Paraclete is spelled P-A-R-A-C-L-E-T-E or Parakletos, which is P-A-R-A-L-K-E-T-O-S. And that means to assist. Amen. Now see, a sound mind does not mean someone who is just in a mental hospital. It means someone whose mind is fixed on the word of the living God. Amen. So when your mind is consistently fixed on the word of God, it's a sound mind. Your mind is not sound if you have your mind on anything other than God's plainly revealed word. See, once you fix your mind on the word of God and make it sound, the Spirit of God will energize your mind and give it the capability to operate in supernatural dimensions. In other words, He makes the impossible possible in your life. Amen. Otherwise, your mind will continue to operate in natural dimensions and be limited in his operations. That is because the natural world is a limited world. Amen. The natural world is a limited world. The supernatural realm, the spirit realm, by contrast, has no limits. That is why Paul tells us in Romans 12, go there please, Romans chapter 12. And we're going to read verses 1 and 2. This is what Paul tells us. He says, I beseech you, therefore, brethren, by the mercies of God, that you present your bodies a living sacrifice, holy, acceptable to God, which is your reasonable service. And do not be conformed to this world, but be transformed by the renewing of your mind, that you may prove what is that good and acceptable and perfect will of God. Amen. See, we have eternal victory through the blood of Jesus Christ. It's our responsibility to transform our minds, but you cannot do it just by willing your mind to be transformed, simply because you cannot do all that the Bible tells you to do solely by your natural process. You need supernatural help to go beyond being conformed to this world. You cannot do it on your own because the physical world is the only one you have ever known. Amen. This physical world is the only one we have known. And you are so conditioned to it that it is impossible for you to transcend it and move into the realm of the spirit without supernatural help. Now that help comes in the form of the Holy Spirit, amen, who is the link, if you want to say, between the natural world we live in and the supernatural world of the spirit realm. Please go with me to the book of John chapter 16. John chapter 16. And let's look at this. And we're going to read verse number 13. And it says, however, when he, the Spirit of truth, has come, he will guide you into all truth. For he will not speak on his own authority, but whatever he hears, he will speak, and he will tell you things to come. So the Spirit of truth is also the Holy Spirit. See, every promise God makes in the Bible belongs to the Christian. We thank God for his grace and his mercy, and are determined in our hearts to live as children of God. As you learn to trust what he says in the Bible is true, you can expect to grow spiritually and learn what God's best is for your life. Even when the devil attempts to assault your mind with fear, remember that as a Christian, you have not been given a spirit of fear, but of power and of love and a sound mind. You have the greater one in you. 1 John 4:4. You can do all things through Christ who strengthens you. Philippians 4:13. standing in faith on the promises God has made for you in His Word. Remember that He made those promises for you, and that you all, and that He always honors His promises. You cannot help but have the victory, eternal victory in all things, no matter what may arise. In all things, remember that God has not given you the spirit of fear. So I'm just about finished for today's teaching, but please join us next week as we will finish this teaching on fear. But until then, remember these words from 2 Corinthians chapter 5, verse 7. For we walk by faith, not by sight.
1: 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In Jesus' name, amen.
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4: Alexander King, known to many as Chris King, born August 15, 1943 in Charleston, Missouri. 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He was on the air for 38 years on KPRS and KPRT. Chris was known as the voice of Kansas City radio and had a rare ability to make everyone listening his best friend. Chris had been a three-time award recipient from the Boys and Girls Club of America. He was a four-time recipient of the Southern Christian Leadership Conference Award for making the Martin Luther King celebration a reality in Kansas City. Chris King also served as a deacon at Progressive Missionary Baptist Church for 39 years. On January 5th, 2024, Chris King passed, but his legacy will live on.
3: Telling our stories and celebrating African American excellence in Kansas City. 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
1: Ladies and gentlemen, hello, this is Bishop James Tindall, president of the Urban Summit. 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
2: Good morning, my friends. This is Bishop James Tindall, along with Bishop Eric Morrison for the Urban Summit. And welcome once again to another broadcast of the Urban Summit, coming your way now for 19 years. And we are appreciative to all of those of you in radio land, particularly KPRT Radio, who have supported the Urban Summit down through the years. We want to thank the KPRS Broadcast Group for supporting the Urban Summit and for you listening to the Urban Summit. Well, we've got some exciting news for you, and yes, even you. First of all, I want to say good morning to Bishop Eric Morrison. Good morning, my friend.
3: Good morning, Bishop Tindall. Blessings to be here with you this morning.
2: Well, how are you doing today?
3: We are grateful on every level, and as my tagline says, I'm walking in it.
2: All right. How's church going?
3: Healthy is healthy, and I am so appreciative of the congregation and their due diligence and the people working with me and the only lady to make sure that we're having some impact on our community and on the family.
2: All right. Well, Bishop, the Urban Summit is getting ready for its 19th annual meeting. What do you think?
3: Yes. Now, Bishop, I think I've been a part of the last four or five of them, could be more, six of them, at least I know. And I know that out of all of them, this one right now, and I'm saying this to everyone listening by Radio Land, please reach every potential person you know and have them there, because of the climate that this country is in, our state is in. If there's any time that this summit is going to be impactful to help drive us to the polls, this is the one. I am excited about gasoline being thrown on a fire that's already been started, and that's exactly what this summit will be. Every bit of gasoline being tossed on some of us that are on fire to get the work that is necessary done at this appropriate time.
2: All right. Well, let me first of all tell everybody that on June 6th, that's a couple of weeks, at the gathering, that's Linwood and Benton, for a powerful day of information, action, solution, and community engagement. Now, the gathering is the Catholic Church building there at Linwood and Benton Boulevard. And we're going to be gathering there on Saturday, June 6th. And let me invite you as a special invitation. It's going to start right at about 8 o'clock a.m. We're going to have continental breakfast, and we're going to have lunch. We're going to have all kinds of conference materials. We're going to have community networking and impactful discussions. And guess what, Bishop Morrison? It's not going to cost you anything but your time. It's free.
3: Yes.
2: And so I'm excited about it. You're right, Bishop Morrison. If ever before a people could come together, it is now.
3: Yes.
2: And one of our theme is for this 19th annual conference is power to the people, no vote, no hope. Why would we come up with something like that? Isn't it real that we're not voting like we should?
3: We're not voting as we should. And Bishop, you and I have had this conversation before, and I've had it with others. I don't think that we have had a problem with registration. I don't think that is our problem. I think more is the mobilization. It's after the registration, then getting people to the polls, moving people out of their homes, young and old, those that are old enough to vote, getting them to the polls. And I think that right now, if no one has ever voted before, never registered, if they just look at the news for 30 minutes, I'm talking about worldwide news, I know they would run and register and be ready to vote in the midterms and in November.
2: Well, you brought up something that's important, that the registration is not the problem. Getting out to vote is the problem.
3: Yes.
2: And that's something that we at the Urban Summit is trying to address in our June 6th meeting at the Gathering Place, Linwood and Benton Boulevard. By the way, I might say to those of you who are listening to the sound of my voice, Kiana Thompson, President and CEO of Health Forward Foundation, will be our speaker. And Jim Granddad Nunley is going to be introducing her. And then Dr. Jamal Bryant, pastor, activist, and author from Atlanta, Georgia, will be our afternoon speaker. It's going to be kind of like all day thing. So you have to get there early to get a real good seat. But as Bishop Morrison said, if we ever had a conference that is important, it is a conference that's needed now. One of the things, Bishop Morrison, is we have tried to do is encourage people not only to get out to vote, but to address the issues that face our community, such as the issue that we just came from in Jefferson City.
3: Yes.
2: As a matter of fact, we're down there twice in 2 weeks, I think.
3: Yes.
2: And one of the things that we're talking about, the little liquor bottles, and I think Bishop Marshall, we came out on that one because they tried to overturn that in Jefferson City.
3: Yeah. Yeah, and that's the kind of climate, Bishop, that the people need to be mindful of. It is amazing that our city council passes this vote twice, saying get rid of the bottles, twice. 7 out of 13 the first time voted against. 9 out of 13 the second time. The number got bigger. The second time, no, we don't want the bottles in these liquor stores, let alone the liquor stores. Right. Matter of fact, the liquor store doesn't even supposed to be in a residential area. But then these liquor store owners will go to Jefferson City and try to get the state to overthrow what the city said we don't want no more.
2: Right.
3: That's the climate that we're in right now. That's why it's so important, not just to get registered, but to mobilize. And we're grateful through and through, all the way down to the marrow of our bones, for Senator Washington down there that has even provided buses for us to get down there, because that's how important our voices are in Jeff City.
2: Well, I think, and let me stop right now, because we talked about this a few weeks ago, and we had a clarion call for those in radio land to join us on the bus. And there were a lot of preachers that came to be with us, Bishop. I was kind of pleasantly surprised.
3: Yes. And if we wanted to really take a thorough look at the movement outside of the young people doing the civil rights movement, coming out and marching, it was spearheaded. Those Martin Luther King was a preacher. It was more preachers out walking, and I'm talking about senior preachers, pastors,
2: yes, sir,
3: that were out. It was almost an indictment against a pastor to tell his congregation to do something that he wasn't doing. And so, yes, it was a nice number of pastors that came out so they could go back to their congregations and even share with their congregations the importance of the climate that we're in right now.
2: And you know, we got on the bus 1 week to talk about that issue. And then for those of you listening and to the Urban Summit broadcast, we're talking to Bishop Eric Morrison. And Bishop Eric Morrison is a proud member of the Urban Summit's board of directors. And we're grateful for your services, Bishop Morrison, and for all that you do in community. And I'm talking about, my goodness, I don't know how you get it. I don't know how you have the time to do all you're doing, Bishop Morrison. And then to take time out to get on that bus 2 weeks in a row to go down and fight for our people here in Kansas City. And then the second time we went to Jefferson City was to fight because of the redistricting that was called for by the Republican Party that is in charge, at least in the majority, in Jefferson City. They redrew the maps and kind of drew us out, really, of a representation. And of course, it's going to affect Reverend Emmanuel Cleaver. And I was then glad to see so many people who got on the bus and came out then. What do you think?
3: Yes, sir. Yes, sir. And I know our time is limited, Bishop. I just wanted to say, yeah, that first trip was down was a good one. But that second one, that bus was loaded with people. And some people even took the liberty of driving down there, seen a lot of Kansas City down there that made it by the way of their vehicles because of this systemic racist attack on political black power and the elimination of it. It is a criminal, it is a crime unlike we've ever seen before, next to slavery. I don't know, we have to make better efforts this go round than we ever have before in mobilizing, getting people, those that need rides, put them in your car, put them in the trunk, tie them to a bicycle. I don't care what we do. we got to get them to the polls, Bishop.
2: 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I'm Bishop James Tindall, along with Bishop Eric Morrison, saying bye-bye now. God bless you. Lots of peace and love.
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0: It's time for The Word Made Plain with your host, Pastor Sheldon Tony Gray, pastor of the Pleasant Green Missionary Baptist Church. 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
1: Good morning, good morning. My brothers and sisters in Christ Jesus, I want to say hello and happy Wednesday. You know, I believe God is blessing you. How do I know that for sure? It's because he woke you up this morning and you're under the sound of my voice. Somebody, wherever you are, just needs to say thank you, Jesus. Because today wasn't promised to us, but God is good and God is faithful. Therefore, he's worthy of all of our praise. Brothers and sisters, Pastor Sheldon Tony Gray, Pleasant Green Missionary Baptist Church, where we are a small church doing big things for the Lord. We reach out behind the four walls with our group.
2: Amen.
1: We're going into the prisons and the highways and the byways. We reach out behind the four walls with our pantry and our food giveaway every third and first Thursday of the month. So I believe that's on tomorrow. But believe me, we are doing big things for the Lord. We're baptizing sinners in the name of Jesus. We are teaching the word under the power of the Holy Ghost. We are children and instruments of God. And so we're glad that you decided to come in and just taste and see what the Lord is doing at Pleasant Green Missionary Baptist Church. Hey, God is good, and all the time, God is good. Therefore, he's worthy of all of our praise. Pastor Sheldon Tony Gray, I'm located at 2910 East 30th Street. Come on by the church house. I love to shake your hand. I love to talk to you. Or you can come to Pastor Tony Gray Facebook Live at 6:30. 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You can call in at 6:30 p.m. every Wednesday at 1-978-990-5000-444-160-pound. Brothers and sisters, you can come to the church house. I have some sad news. On last Wednesday, I was teaching the word of God and our postman right on the corner of the church got hit and killed by a vehicle running, not slowing down. So we're going to have a special prayer at the church on Bible study. You're welcome to join us. Any family members, associate, neighbors, that this used to be your postman, come on by the church at 6:30 and we'll have prayer and Bible study on the word of God. Hey, brothers and sisters, I want to introduce Deacon Bond, and we have with us Reverend Baptiste and Reverend Deborah Mitchell. I want them to say hello, and then we'll bring it back to Deacon Bond, Reverend Baptiste, to open us up in our theme.
2: Morning, everybody. This is Deacon Bond out in the DMV. That's the district, Maryland and Virginia area. I'm so glad to be able to join you. As Pastor said, that this is a day that the Lord has made, and we should be thankful in it. And I'm thankful to see another day. Every day is another opportunity to get it right. Our guest today, Reverend Mitchell, as well as our facilitator, Reverend Baptiste. Reverend Baptiste, or Reverend Mitchell, either one of you want to speak?
3: Good morning, everyone, beloved. I am blessed to be on this line today, and I praise God for each and every one of you. And I hope that the anointing of the Most High God touches your life and brings joy into your heart. Praise God.
1: Yes.
4: Okay. Yes, and this is the facilitator, Reverend Baptiste. We're pleased to come with you another week this May, and we're going to be studying We Are More Than Conquerors until the 27th of this month. So tune in, be a part, know that you're an overcomer. Amen.
1: Yeah, what is our theme, Reverend Baptiste, and the scriptures that we're taking it from?
4: Yes, right. Our theme scripture comes from Romans 8, 35, 36, 37, and 39. We will have that as our theme.
1: Amen. Well, let's dive into the Word of God. I want to thank my facilitator, Reverend Baptiste, for putting forth the theme. I want to thank Reverend Deborah Mitchell with her anointing spiritual heart that's on the line. And I want to thank Deacon Bond, who is persistently tying everything together, crossing the T's and dotting the I's. Don't forget, at 6:30 at the church, 2910 East 30th Street, Kansas City, Missouri, we will be in prayer for the loss of the post office man that died on our last Bible study, right under the preach word. So come on down to the church house. Pastor Gray will be there. We will be praying. We will be teaching the Word of God. And all family members and community members are welcome. I normally get there about 6 to 6:15. And come on by the church. The doors of the church will be open. Let's dive into the Word of God and let us be led by Deacon Bond.
2: Yeah, good morning again. Just a reminder that we are, our theme is we are more than conquerors. And our subtitle for the week of week one was Believe in God's Everlasting Love. Our subtopic for week two was Believe in the Victory. And our subtopic today under We Are More Than Conquerors is Believe in God's Strength and Power.
1: And Deacon, that's important. That's important. And I think they need to understand, as you get ready to bring the scripture, is not by our might or by our strength, but by the Spirit of God. We got to believe that God's Spirit is leading and guiding and working for the believers. Remember Romans 8 and 28. All things work together for those who love him, who believe in him, who trust in him, who is faithful to their God. So whatever circumstance or situation you might find yourself in today, God will make a way if you love him and you trust him. Let's dive into the Word. Amen.
2: Yeah, our first point is out of Isaiah 40, 29 through 31. And I'll be reading out of the New Living Translation. And it reads, he gives power to the weak and strength to the powerless.
1: Hallelujah.
2: Even youths will become weak and tired, and young men will fall in exhaustion. But those who trust in the Lord will find new strength. They will soar high on wings like eagles. They will run and not grow weary. They will walk and not faint.
1: Yes.
2: You know, God is the creator, and he never grows weary.
1: Yes.
2: And for us that are in him, he gives us that strength to become strong. God can lift you from higher heights emotionally, spiritually, and physically.
1: And yes.
2: I like the point that this scripture talks about the young will finally catch up to the old. Because they'll realize that they don't have the strength on their own.
1: Yes.
2: And God does that. He allows us, he uses the people that are weak and the powerless so that people can say, well, this is because of them, because of what they can do.
1: Yeah.
2: It's because of God that's in them, not themselves.
1: But Deacon, there is a prerequisite in this text. The prerequisite is a parasutical continuation. And a lot of people run past that right real fast. Isaiah is telling you, you must trust in the Lord. Can I say that again?
4: Amen.
1: See, these powers and this strength will not happen unless you are continuously, without wavering, without interrupting, without worried about the imperils and that which comes in distress and persecution and tribulation, if none of that affects the continuation of your trust in the Lord, you will mount up and soar and have wings like an eagle. You'll be able to fight your tribulations and your trials without getting weary. See, that's the word, brothers and sisters. He's not talking about you trusting him on Sunday and Wednesday only. He's not talking about you trusting him when you hear the preach word and go back out and forget about what you heard. He's saying you trust the Lord in all times, continuously, without any interruption. That's a word for somebody today. Any comments on that, Reverend Baptiste, Reverend M?
4: Yes, I want you to know, Radio Land, that Jesus is with every possible thing that can happen to you. Even if it's a headache, he's with you to overcome. So stay with us. Be understanding that you're more than conquerors through Christ.
1: Yes. Any thoughts, Reverend M? Well, amen. Brothers and sisters, remember, trust is a setting on the foundation of waiting. Remember that. If you don't wait,

0: It's in the New King James Version. But we preach Christ crucified, to the Jews a stumbling block, and to the Greeks foolishness. But to those who are called, both Jews and Greeks, Christ, the power of God, and the wisdom of God. Because the foolishness of God is wiser than men, and the weakness of God is stronger than men.
1: Yes.
0: For you, praise the Lord, for you see your calling, brethren, chosen by God, that not many wise according to the flesh, not many mighty, not many noble are called. But God has chosen the foolish things of the world to put to shame the wise, and God has chosen the weak things of the world to put the to shame the things which are mighty. Praise the Lord.
1: Yeah.
0: So God has chosen us, and sometimes people don't understand our belief. They don't understand why we trust in an invisible, almighty, everlasting God. But we have to, like Pastor Gray has said, we have to tune into God. We have to be plugged into the Almighty in order for us to be victorious in this life. Apart from God, we are nothing. But with God, all things are possible to those who believe. Now, the Jews, you know, they stumble at Jesus because they're the ones who crucified him. Praise God. And they were looking for the Messiah, and they crucified the Lord Christ. Praise God.
1: Right.
0: But and the Jews and the Greeks desire wisdom, but where is who can dispute the wisdom of God? God being omniscient, God being the creator of the of everything. Mm-hmm. Praise God.
1: Amen.
0: Hallelujah. So there is nothing too difficult for God. And if we hallelujah are undergirded by the Most High God, that sure foundation, praise the Lord, then there is nothing, hallelujah, impossible unto us to those who believe.
2: Amen.
0: Praise God.
2: Yeah. Amen.
1: You know, brother, I love that, Reverend
2: M.
1: You know, you're bringing the Holy Ghost out of me. Yeah, Paul said it this way, that I had plenty and I had least. I've had profit and I received not. He said, but in Philippians 2:13, he says, through all of that, the good and the bad, I can do all things through Christ Jesus that strengthens me. I love that, you know, the Paulinian's passage. Yeah. But brothers and sisters, the word of God is telling us, to helping us to know, it's not about your past failures. Because God can use a failed person in their past to do great things today. And so don't beat yourself because you used to let go. Don't beat up on yourself because you used to be a prostitute. Don't beat up on yourself because you're a liar and a thief. But if you are crucified in Christ, oh, help me, Holy Ghost, I can do all things. Amen?
2: Yes. Amen. We give honor and praise to all that has been said, knowing we have a creator that gave us victory over all. And so now I'm going to come to Galatians 6:9. Am I right? Galatians 6:9 is going to come out of the NLT, and it said, let us not be weary in well-doing. See, we don't have to worry. But in due seasons we shall reap if we faint not. So let not get tired of doing what is good. At the just right time, we'll reap a harvest of blessings if we don't give up. And our commentary for this understanding of Galatians 6:9, God's grace is all we need if we relate to him. We lean on grace and mercy. Stay with Jesus. Be more than a conqueror. Say, I can do this. God's got this, and you'll be blessed. Amen.
3: Amen. And for those of you who think and wonder, how can you be a part of this team that we're on? All you have to do is confess with your mouth Jesus is Lord and believe in your heart that God raised him from the dead, you will be saved. That's out of Romans 10:9. So those who are called to salvation

0: you know if in fact God is calling you or not. And you may feel, okay, well, I don't have that boldness, I don't have that confidence. 2 Timothy 1:7 tells us, for God has not given us the spirit of fear and timidity, but of power and love and self-discipline.
1: Yes.
0: God has not given us the power. We should be able to speak and talk in the, with holy boldness.
2: 7 p.m.
0: For we
2: Yes.
0: know that God is with
2: And the
0: us.
2: King, yeah,
1: Yeah,
2: and the
1: let
2: King
1: me
2: James would say that that he's not given us the spirit of fear, but
1: Yeah.
2: power, love, and a sound mind. Sisters and brothers, listen
1: Sister
2: to the blessings
1: Karen,
2: of the
1: let me
2: Word of
1: remind them
2: God.
1: our
2: You
1: pantry
2: are
1: is
2: more
1: open
2: than a
1: tomorrow.
2: conqueror.
1: Amen. Our pantry at Pleasant Green Missionary Baptist Church, located at 2910 East 30th Street, is open Thursday at 9 a.m. 9 a.m. Come on by. We got perishable and non-perishable food. This Saturday is our Grill to Glory from 11 to 1. Every church in every neighborhood will be out for the Grill to Glory. Come on by and get hot dogs, food, clothing, etc. And don't forget tonight at 6:30, the church doors will be open. We'll have prayer for the postman that was killed last Wednesday by vehicle homicide. We're going to be praying for him and teaching the word of God. That's at 2910 East 30th Street, right on the corner where the accident happened. And that's 6:30 tonight. Finally, my brothers and sisters, join us in worship service every Sunday at 10:30 at Pleasant Green, 2910 East 30th Street, Kansas City, Missouri. Let me turn it back over to Reverend Baptiste.
2: Oh, okay. So we give honor and praise to the blessings. For that, if you want to know how you can be, it's Philippians 4:13. That's King James. I can do all things through Christ, which strengtheneth me. Remember that little verse. Put it in your heart. And then you know that you're going to be more than a conqueror. So stay tuned with us every Wednesday,
1: We
2: and we'll
1: got
2: be
1: enough time.
2: praying.
1: I want Reverend M to come on, and we want to pray, Reverend M, for the family that had lost their loved one in that tragic vehicular homicide on last week. He was our postman. I've been there for 6 years. He served our church as the postman for the 6 years I've been there, but I believe he served that community. That community is struggling because that was a young man in his 30s. And I want to see if you can pray with us while we got a few minutes over the line for that family. I don't have his name right off, but you know how to pray, Reverend M, if you can lead us in a powerful prayer. Amen.
3: My Lord God, Father God, we come before your presence right now in the name of Jesus. God, I thank you for giving us access, oh God, to your throne of grace, that we might find grace to help in our time of need. Dear
1: Yes.
3: precious Heavenly Father, I pray, God, that you'll be with, hallelujah, the postman's family, oh God. Hallelujah, that you would comfort them, oh God. Hallelujah, that you would heal their hearts and their minds. Father God, and I just pray, God, in the name of Jesus. Father God, that you,
1: Pray,
3: I
1: my
3: thank you, God,
1: sister.
3: that you have given us the authority to tread upon
1: Yes.
3: serpents and scorpions and over all of the power of the enemy.
1: Hallelujah.
3: And you told us that nothing shall by any means hurt us. Father God, you
1: Yes.
3: are the creator of all things. You know all things, Father God.
1: Yes,
3: Hallelujah.
1: Lord.
3: You have us all in the palm of your hands, Father. Hallelujah.
1: Yeah.
3: I pray, God, that no evil will befall us, O Lord Jesus. I pray, God, that you will deliver us, Lord. Hallelujah. From the
1: Hallelujah.
3: power of darkness. Hallelujah. As your word has declared, you have translated us into the kingdom of your dear Son. So, Father God, I pray that
1: Yes, Lord.
3: everyone listening, hallelujah, on this line today, God, that you will bless them, Lord God, that you will keep them, Lord Jesus, that you will order their steps,
1: Please,
3: Father,
1: Lord.
3: that you'll give them wisdom and understanding and the knowledge of you. Hallelujah, that you will uphold them on every leaning side and
1: Hallelujah.
3: deliver them, Lord God, from anything that is contrary to your will and your way in their lives, God. Fill us with your blessed Holy Spirit and give us peace, hallelujah, that passeth all Amen. Understanding, because it shouldn't be here yeah. right now, Father God, but we're holding on to the bloodstained yes. banner right now in the name of Jesus. We love
1: hallelujah.
3: You, we trust you, we believe in you. Let your will be done on earth,
1: yes, Father
3: as
1: God.
3: It, even as it is done in mm. heaven. In the name of Jesus, we pray.
1: In the name of Jesus,
3: Lord.
1: Under the blood
3: Jesus
1: of Jesus,
3: name.
1: I want to invite
2: Amen.
1: You out
2: Amen.
1: To 2910 East 30th Street, 2910 East 30th Street, where we continue to pray for that family, for those who are bereaving, that those who are hurting, those who are lost. Suddenly, a loved young man that was out working and providing for his family, 6:30 at Pleasant Green Missionary Baptist Church. Pastor Gray will be there. We'll be praying and laying on hands, asking and evoking the Spirit of God for that family
3: Hello.
1: And having the Bible study under the Word of God. And we're more than conquerors. Any thoughts, Deacon Bond?
0: Yeah, that was a powerful prayer and meaningful prayer and timely. The Word tells us to be instant in prayer. Instant in prayer. That doesn't mean that you wait, but when the Spirit comes upon you, and that's what I love about you, Pastor, is that when you feel that Spirit and you know the need, you call on the Lord. And you can do the same thing. God hears you.
1: He orders my steps, Deacon. I'm obedient to his word. He orders my steps.
0: Amen. Amen. And we may not fully understand. We may not fully understand, but we know in our hearts that all things work together for the good of those who love yeah. him. And him being who? God.
2: Amen.
0: You're mute.
2: Well,
0: you're
2: that
0: mute.
2: Is a blessing. We are heard by the understanding that the Holy Spirit is leading us, directing us, guiding us, and we're so pleased to come to KPRT 1590 every Wednesday at 11:30. Thank you.
1: Well, brothers and sisters, you've been listening to Pastor Sheldon Tony Gray. Deacon, go ahead and give them our call letters, our website, our social media, our telephone number, and our address. 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
0: 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And remember to come in for the Grill to Glory at 11 to 1 on Saturday. And the open pantry that the pastor mentioned on Thursday. But continue to join us every Wednesday. At 11:30, we come here for your spiritual lunch. Get spiritually fed.
1: Well, brothers and sisters, Pastor Sheldon Tony Gray, I do love you. I do love you. I love my community. I love all of God's creation. And I love you because God created you in his likeness and his image. 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I didn't have to be your direct pastor, but if God puts something on my heart to help and lead and guide you, he will use me to be a blessing to you. Brothers and sisters, Pastor Sheldon Tony Gray, Pleasant Green Missionary Baptist Church, I love you. I love you. And there's nothing you can do about it. Amen.
0: Amen.
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This is a place of hope. 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

we found to be true at St. Jude is that the research that's done here is absolutely amazing, and it's not just kept here. It's shared with doctors and hospitals all over the world.

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1: Well, hello, hello, everybody. It's this wonderful Wednesday. The sun is shining. Got a little cool day today, but it's okay. Hope you all are enduring the storms and the rains, tornadoes, and lights out. And it was this season, so, but anyway, it's still a day the Lord has made. We will still rejoice and be glad in it. I am Pastor Downs from Community Praise Worship and World Outreach Center, located at 4309 Norton Avenue, Kansas City, Missouri, 64130, where we worship God, we love others, and we serve others. My co-host, Pastor Kim Young from Living Water International and World Harvest, she will not be with us today. She's got a graduation to attend. We're going to talk about graduation in just a little bit, but we're excited that you're joining us. And we want to thank Carter Broadcasting for opening this spot up for us each Wednesday to keep it real. And so I want to share our sponsor, Mr. Larry Bankston, who's the Regional Vice President of Bankston & Associates at Primerica Financial Services. Primerica says for more than 40 years, we've had a simple philosophy, just do what's right. 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Mr. Bankston is located at 6140 Raytown Traffic Way, Raytown, Missouri, 64130. His phone number is 816-333-3433, and his cell number is 816-550-7754. 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If you need any financial assistance, anything. I know a lot of times we lose loved ones and we end up having to go through some other channels to get money. Well, you may want to go ahead and talk to Mr. Bankston to get something in place so you will be ready for yourself when you leave or if the loved one leaves. So keep Mr. Bankston in mind. We also want to remind you, if you have any events that you'd like to share, just please reach out to me at 816-718-1079 or Pastor Kim Young at kimyoungproductions@gmail.com. And we would be glad to share your event or have you to come on and share it yourself. We thank God for that. Graduation, this is the season. Graduation time, high school, college, kindergarten, whenever they're graduating. It's just that time of the year. And I was just thanking God for the opportunity to encourage graduates. Ephesians 2:10 says, for we are God's handiwork, created in Christ Jesus to do good works, which God prepared in advance for us to do. So it's just good to have some type of encouragement. I know there's a lot of great cards. Hallmark does a great job. Other card makers do a great job at sharing congratulations and some wishes to graduates. And so just wanted to share some things, maybe dedicate our show today to graduates and just share a few well wishes and congratulations. I went out on the web and I found a site. They've kind of got a variety of wishes, got graduation wishes, got some wise words, got some sentimental words, even got some humorous words. So just want to share a few of those today. If you're a graduate and you're listening, we wish you well and we encourage you and hope that some of these wishes that we share today will be a blessing to you. Also, if you're listening and you want to call in and maybe you just want to give a shout out to your graduate that's graduating, we would love to have you do that. The number is 816-648-1590. 816-648-1590. One of the members of our church, before I get started, she had gone to out of town, I think it was Alabama, to somebody's graduation. I believe it was a college graduate. And it was really unique how they did it. They did the events for the college graduation, but they also had something special for those who attended that college 50 years ago. And so the 50-year-old graduates from, what is 2026 minus 50 years, whatever that year is, they also walked across the stage. And that, I thought that was really, really unique. So they had the 2026 graduates, but they also had the 50-year graduates across the stage as well. So that was really, really special. But I'm looking at some of these congratulations. It's always good to encourage. You know, a lot of times going through school is not always easy, but you made it. So I'm just going to read a few of these, and then I'll, again, if you want to call in and share your loved one's name, we would love to hear it and just give them a shout out and congratulations for the hard work. All right, let's start with the regular graduations and congratulations. Hats off to you. Here's to celebrating how far you've come and all the places you'll go next. That's pretty good. All right, there's another one. Wishing you confidence in your steps and courage in your next adventures. That's important, too, because there's new life. You're getting ready to start a new life. This is just the beginning of all the amazing things you're going to do. So proud of you. That's something that, you know, is good to encourage graduates because they finished the paperwork, they finished the bookwork, and now to encourage them that they're going to do some great things with all of that that they have learned. There's going to be a journey, but to encourage them and let them know how proud you are. The best is yet to come, and now you're ready for it. That's a good one. Let them know and tell them that more than once. It's good that, you know, graduates know that. Even if it's a preschool, they're going to first grade, you know, or kindergarten, they're getting ready to go to first grade. It's important for them to know. You know, they don't know a lot then, but I have a grandson that's going to second grade, and we talked about that when he left kindergarten. It was really an interesting conversation. He's eight now, so it's just an interesting time to talk with children about school. All right, another one. Wishing you success in whatever comes next and joy in how you get there. All right, joy is very important because it's going to be some work. All right. Here's another one. You're proof that hard work and passion can take you anywhere. Congratulations. All right. All right, let's see. Here's some more. Today is about celebrating you, your effort, and your journey. You've earned this. All right. And here's another one. Your next chapter starts now, and we can't wait to see where it leads. Good. All right. 816-648-1590. You got somebody you want to share their name and let them know that you're proud of them graduating. Let's just put it out here on the radio. Let's keep it real. It is a journey. If they've finished and they're walking across their stage getting that piece of paper, it's important to let them know how proud you are of them. All right. Your potential is limitless, and this is just your launching point. All right. This isn't the end of a chapter. It's the start of your story. Your story. You have your own story. We said in the scripture that he created us to do great work. You have your own story. This isn't the end of a chapter. It's the start of your journey. Go do something amazing. Write some more chapters. Write some more. Write a book. All right. Celebrate today. Dream big for tomorrow. And never, never, never stop growing. Never stop growing. All right. What else we got? Congratulations on your momentous accomplishment. Congrats. The sky's the limit, and we cannot wait to see what you achieve next. Very good. You are a star in the making. Congratulations and shine on. Got somebody coming on?
2: Got a shout out.
1: All right. Who's the shout out for?
3: Hello? Yes, I would like to. Hello.
1: Hi.
3: Yes, I would like to give a shout out to my granddaughter. She graduated from Southeast School, High School.
1: All right.
3: Her
1: What's
3: name
1: her
3: is,
1: name?
3: Her name is Micah Burnett.
1: Micah Burnett. Micah Burnett,
3: yes.
1: Congratulations, Southeast High School.
3: Hey, yes, they just had the graduation down at T-Mobile Center.
1: All right, I already got a job, all right? Congratulations,
3: Wonderful.
1: Micah.
3: Yes, from her grandma, Queen Mary.

just call in and give them the name. All right. We're very proud of you and celebrate your beautiful journey. Congratulations to you, Micah. All right. Congrats. And may all your dreams come true. Very good. Nothing can stop you now. Graduate and keep reaching for the stars. You're just getting started. We're proud of you and look forward to your next chapter. There's more to come. Yeah, you're going to be great. Work at that T-Mobile and do the greatest thing that you can do. Let them see who you are. All right. All right. Congratulations. We love you and congratulations on your big day. Graduation is only the beginning of your journey. All righty. Let's see. We've got a couple more. The world is your oyster. Kudos on your big day. All right. Sending well wishes and congratulations as you celebrate this wonderful milestone. All right. Okay, so I'm going to share our sponsor right quick, and then I'm going to come back with a few funny messages for graduation. You know, this may be for some, may not for somebody else, but they're kind of cute. We want to thank Primerica Financial Services, Mr. Larry Bankston, the Regional Vice President of Primerica, and under Bankston and Associates. And Primerica says, because in business, as in life, doing what's right never goes out of style. Again, Mr. Bankston's office is located at 6140 Raytown Traffic Way, Raytown, Missouri, 64133. His phone number is 816-333-3433. And his cell number is 816-550-7754. So, again, if you need any kind of financial assistance, please call Mr. Larry Bankston. He will be glad to help you. I know there's classes you may even want to become work at Primerica. That's an opportunity that you can learn how to do this type of work to help somebody else. All right. And let's listen to these. Some of these are funny messages. Let's start out with a simple one. You're one smart cookie. That's kind of simple. The next one, a toast to the graduate. Do you prefer white or wheat? Okay, here's a joke. Why did the graduate cross the road? The answer, to move back in with her parents. Okay, I remember when my kids were going to college and they had a lot of ramen noodles. They said, here's to the end of eating Top Ramen. The ramen noodles, they're pretty good. But, yeah, that was a popular thing. I think it still is. All right. Here's one. My hope for you is that your awesome memories of college last longer than your student loans. Student loans, that's a real issue. That's a real thing. All right. Isn't it amazing how far people can go with Google and Wikipedia around to help? We hope you're not just using that. You're letting what's in you really come out and shine. All right. What else we got? Uh-oh, this is not so cool. Is that I lost a bet. I lost a bet. You graduated. Well, I'm glad they lost a bet. All right. Hard work. Check. Diploma. Check. Make some money. More checks. T-Mobile, make more money, Micah. All right. Here's one. I hate to break it to you, but that was the easiest part of your adult life, graduating. Yeah, life goes on. You got to learn some new things. New things. Okay. Who would have thought that in just 6 years you graduate? That was way faster than I expected. Oh, gosh. And finally, one more. The tassel is worth the hassle. You did it. Okay, that's just a few funny ones. All right, here's some wise words for graduates. Follow your heart. It knows the way. Before you act, listen. Before you react, think. Before you criticize, wait. And before you quit, try. That's some wise words.

0: Very wise words. Anybody else got a shout out? 816-648-1590. Who are you proud of? Who's graduated? Who do you know? Just call us in. All right, some more wise words. Always remember that you are braver than you believe, stronger than you seem, smarter than you think, and loved more than you'll ever know. Isn't that amazing? That is so good. All right. Discipline is the bridge between goals and accomplishments. So true. Got to have some goals, but you got to have discipline to accomplish those goals. All right, what's next? With love and patience, nothing is impossible. Good wise words. May you always dare to do great things with your life. That's right. Take those risks. Only you can do what God created you to do. So take those risks. Do it. Let's see. Life is a journey, and only you hold the map. These are some wise sayings. These are really, really wise. All right. Shoot for the stars, and if you miss, you'll land among stars. Shoot for the stars, and if you miss, you'll land among stars. Stars. It's not the end of the road. There's still some more stars. Just shoot for the stars and there'll be other stars. Okay, graduation isn't the end of a tough journey. It is the beginning of a beautiful one. Yes, it is. Yes. Take your time celebrating. Take it easy for a while, then get ready to take on the world. All right, so take a little break. Sometimes people graduate or come out and they go keep moving. Well, it might be time for a little break. Take a little break and then get ready to take on the world. What's God got in store for you for the next part of your journey? What is it? Finally, last word of wisdom. Life is a journey, not a destination. Enjoy the ride. That's a wise saying for anybody, not just for somebody graduating. That's a wise saying for all of us. If you're living life and you're doing some things, guess what? It's a destination. Enjoy the ride. Enjoy the ride. Keep peace, keep love, keep joy. Keep those things going that will help you to enjoy. Stay among the people that will be like-minded, that will encourage you to keep doing those things, those wise things that we're saying. All right, sentimental and by sentimental sayings for graduation. We're proud of your achievements, but even more proud of the person you've become. With grit and determination like yours, nothing can hold you back. On to the next adventure. All right. May you celebrate graduation, recalling fond memories from your past and dreaming exciting visions of your future. Can't wait to see what's next in your journey. Can't say it enough. If you have, you know, some of these are just some other things that are on your heart. It's just important as people are moving from one phase of life to another. It's important to hear encouragement all along the way, especially on a day that it just having some tough times and maybe not understanding some things. It's just good to just give encouragement on a regular basis. Keep your eye open. You know, we appreciate, we're glad that they're graduating, but we want to stay on that journey with them, letting them know that they can come and talk to us at any time. You know, even if you don't have somebody you know graduating this year, you know, you may know somebody that just needs to hear some encouragement in the world. You may be walking down the street. You could see somebody with their head hanging down. Lord, give me a word of encouragement to help them. Okay. Here's another. Take pride in how far you've come. Have faith in how far you can go. All right. Faith, believing. It's been a privilege to watch you grow into the person you are today. Let your dreams be your wings to carry you into the future. From when you were a child until today, you have only given us reason to hold our heads up in pride.
1: 5 minutes.
0: Okay. Your graduation day is a proud day for you and a dream come true for our family. All right. And we're going to end with a few inspirational quotes from people that we may know. This one is from Maya Angelou. Success is loving life and daring to live it. Is one from Mark Twain. 20 years from now, you will be more disappointed by the things you didn't do than by the ones you did do. So throw off the bow lines, sail away from the safe harbor, catch the trade winds in your sails, explore, dream, and discover. All right. Here's one from Viola Davis. All dreams are within reach. All you have to do is keep moving towards them. Very good. Here's one from Bruce Lee. Always be yourself. Express yourself. Have faith in yourself. Do not go out and look for a successful personality and duplicate it. We are all individuals. Bruce Lee. C.S. Lewis, there are far, far better things ahead than any we leave behind. All right, let's see. Here's Walt Disney. All of our dreams can come true if we have the courage to pursue them. Here's one from Malcolm X. Education is our passport to the future. But tomorrow belongs to the people who prepare for it today. Ralph Waldo Emerson says, what lies behind us and what lies before us are small matters compared to what lies within us. It's Thomas Jefferson. If you want something you've never had, you must be willing to do something you've never done. Here's the baseball player, Babe Ruth. Never let the fear of striking out keep you from playing the game. All right, let's see. Dr. Seuss. You have brains in your head. You have feet in your shoes. You can steer yourself any direction you choose. You're on your own, and you know what you know, and you are the one who'll decide where to go. Okay. Let's see. We got a few more. Steve Jobs, your time is limited, so don't waste it living someone else's life. And finally, Eleanor Roosevelt. I got two more. Eleanor Roosevelt, the future belongs to those who believe in the beauty of their dreams. And the final one, Michelle Obama. It is absolutely still possible to make a difference. Okay, so take some of those, you know, encourage somebody, your own encouragement. Let them know that you are watching them, that you're seeing them, you're seen and you're making a difference. Somebody put a note on a locker once. I went to water aerobics and had a note that you're seen and you're making a difference. And so, all right. So God is faithful. So yesterday is dedicated to our graduates, Micah. We called in. Congratulations, Micah. And our grandma, we thank God for you all. And pray that you'll have a new journey. You'll enjoy this journey. Take some of this wisdom that we've shared today, and don't let anything stop you. And so this is your life. Graduates, enjoy it. Enjoy the celebration, but continue to live life with the wisdom that you have. So, all right. So I am Pastor Downs, and we're excited to dedicate this program today to the graduates, wherever level you are. Congratulations to you. Enjoy your celebrations, but also look to see what God is going to do through you. All right. Be blessed, be encouraged, and keep it real.
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And remember, it's your time, it's your season.

0: Hallelujah. Thank the Lord for another day's journey, y'all. God has been good to us one more time. I want to welcome all of you to It's Your Time, It's Your Season broadcast. I am your host, Elder Michael D. Taylor, pastor of Step Out on Faith Worship Center at 13424 Parker Avenue in Grandview, Missouri. Want all of you to know that you are welcome, welcome, welcome. Today we got a good show for you. I got my co-host right alongside of me, Miss Lindsay Morales Andrews. How are you?
1: Wonderful, wonderful. Hello, family.
0: All right, and I am awaiting my other co-host. She will be here momentarily, and I'm talking about none other than Asha Edwards. Amen. Our guests are here, and normally we will have a little bit open up with the word of prayer, and today I'm going to do it, and then we're going to introduce our guest today, and then we will go further up into the broadcast then. Father God in heaven, we thank you again for this day. We thank you, O God, for blessing us and keeping us and never leaving us. We thank you for this opportunity to come before your people, O God, whether we're here in the studio or out on radio land. Father, I pray that you will bless somebody that may be listening now that is going through anything. I pray that you fix it, O Jesus. I know that you can, and I'm praying that you will, O God. You are a God that can do anything but fail. So we ask that you would allow those folk that are going through to get through it, oh God. And then, Lord, I pray for all of the others that may be having anything that's going on in their lives, oh God. We ask that you will continue to lift us up, pick us up, give us what we need. Bless every church that's open in thy name. Bless all of these that are here. Bless our guests today. I pray that you will bless them in a mighty way, oh God. You've been good to them. And I know, Father, that you've been good to them because I know them very well. And I thank you. I praise you. I glorify you for all of these that are here in the Carter Broadcasting family, oh God. I thank you with emphasis on Lady T, Vic, Myron, all of the others, oh God. Just continue to do what you do best. Look beyond our faults and continuously see to our needs. And Father, we'll just continue to give your name the glory, the honor, and the praise. In the name, y'all. Mm-hmm. In the name of thy Son, Jesus the Christ, we do pray. Amen and amen. Hallelujah.
2: And Pastor Taylor.
0: Yes, sir.
2: And that wasn't the end of the show. This is the beginning of the show.
0: Oh, oh, you talking about what we heard it first?
2: Yeah.
0: Okay.
2: Yeah.
0: It's all good because it's all God, man. You know?
2: I had to just, you know, for the listeners out there, it ain't ended. It's just starting.
0: You're right, right. I started to go over there and get Lady T. Said, Lady T, what you doing?
2: Right, right.
0: It's all good, okay, man. We appreciate you, though.
2: No problem.
0: Yes, sir. All right. All right. Today, ladies and gentlemen, we have our guest today. We have the pastor and first lady, y'all. You know, when you say first lady and pastor, you're talking about royalty. I'm talking about none other than Troy and Nicole Walker, pastor and wife of Skylight Missionary Baptist Church here in Kansas City. How y'all doing today?
3: Blessed. Doing well.
0: All right, all right. Blessed. Y'all got a song y'all want to sing or rap or something?
3: I know my gift. That's not it.
1: I know that intro was beautiful. Yes. See? There was some passion behind that.
0: I started to say doctor. Matter of fact, everybody that comes on the show is a doctor now.
3: Okay,
0: you know, yeah. I'll give everybody that. Y'all was on last time and I said y'all were doctors.
3: Sir.
0: Y'all you know.
1: I like pastor.
0: You like the pastor. Pastor doctor. How about that?
3: Yes, sir.
0: All
3: yes,
0: right.
3: Sir.
0: Amen. Amen. All right. I'm gonna let you all give yourselves an opening statement on what you wanted to bring to the show today. Go on, First Lady.
4: Well, good afternoon, all. 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We would love to have you in our worship services on Sunday at 10 a.m.
5: Amen. Amen.
6: And she said it better than I could, so I appreciate that.
5: Amen. Amen. That's good. See, it's always good to just, you know, pass the hat, you know, when you got when you got a better half like that.
6: Yes, sir.
5: Amen. Some of them will just look at you crazy, you know. That? Yeah. I'm telling you. I know. I mean, Shelly, she'll say something, but every now and then she'll look at me like, you know. You know, give you that old school look. That's that old school look.
6: Yes, sir.
5: Then mama say, when you're doing something wrong in church, your mama say, she just look at you. She ain't got to say a thing. Just look at you.
6: Mm. Yes.
5: You know that you got to do right. You got to do better than what you have done. That's for you. Mm-hmm. All right. Let me get into this. Can you share a moment in your ministry where you realized God was truly using you to impact someone else's life?
6: Yes, I could share a time when COVID hit, and one of the situations was the families that come to our church were having issues with providing food. Mm-hmm. And I just asked one question to one person, and they said, we can give you food, but you're going to have to spend your own money to drive to St. Joe, Missouri to pick up the food and get it. And I did it the first week, and I seen the impact that it had on people where they thought, I thought of them and was willing to go the extra mile and the impact that it had on their lives. Because I don't want to just be about it. I want to, my mission, my goal is to show love, shine love, and share love. And so that's what I try to do. Show it. I can't tell a person I love them and don't never show them.
5: Amen. Amen. And I think that's one of the things that as leaders, in particularly in the church,
6: there
5: sometimes we drop the ball. You know, we get so caught up on other stuff that we forget that it's all about helping somebody. Yes. I know for a fact that God blesses us so that we could be a blessing to somebody else.
6: Yes, sir.
5: Amen. Amen. Yes. So, I'm right on
6: Genesis
5: key with
6: 12,
5: you.
6: 1 and 2.
5: Go ahead, man. Go ahead
6: yes,
5: now.
6: Sir. Yes,
5: you
6: sir.
5: Can go and preach if you want to.
6: Now, watch out now. A microphone and audience. That's all I need.
5: See, there you go.
1: Lindsay. You asked for it, huh? So what inspired you to answer the call to ministry, and how did that journey begin?
6: For me, just watching my grandmother and my mother always serving, and I saw them just serve their whole lives and my whole life growing up. We had a community mindset. When my mother and my grandmother cooked, they didn't cook for just the family in the house. They cooked for the community.
5: Yes.
6: So I've always been around thinking of others. And by their selflessness, it just rubbed on me. And that's what kind of inspired me. And then my grandfather, who was a pastor, he was retired. He would always see me when I wanted to go play kickball with my brothers and friends. He would always call me and ask me to read a Bible verse. And when he read the Bible verse to me, I read it to him. He said, Do I understand what you're talking about?
5: Amen.
6: And what I read. And I'm like, absolutely not. And he would take a time and give me a lesson. And before I know it, I didn't want to be there. But then I didn't want to leave because he was explaining the words. So the words started just having an impact on me. So that was it.
5: Right. Amen. There. Amen.
1: That's beautiful. And it sounds like your ministry has a strong focus on service.
6: Yes, sir. Yes, ma'am.
1: Yeah, I'm a ma'am.
6: Yes, ma'am. I'm sorry.
4: No, I'm just kidding.
1: We like to mess around in here. We like to have fun.
5: Anything that's dead
1: wonderful.
5: Ought to be buried. Amen.
6: Yes, yes.
1: So who I know because you're a church, you probably really serve families, but who are you serving right now, the elderly, youth?
6: Our focus is my wife is an educator, so we do a big thing on education.
1: Wonderful.
6: And our mothers and seniors of the church, because they are the foundation in which we stand.
1: That's so
6: good. And we don't want that audience to be left out.
1: Yes.
6: Because they're older, they can't move, they can't work as much, but we want to still let them know that they're still have value.
1: Yes.
6: And so we put our emphasis on our seniors and our elder saints.
5: Amen.
1: That's beautiful.
5: Amen.
1: Yes.
5: Amen.
1: And so necessary.
5: It is. Yes, it absolutely. Is. You know, I had a question for First Lady.
1: Okay.
5: I know I'm getting off script now, but but I know that being a First Lady, pastor's wife. Mm-hmm. Now, I'm sure that when you met Bishop or Dr. Troy, he had not accepted his call. Mm-mm. As of yet.
1: Not yet.
5: So tell me, how does that feel when you're married to a man and then he accepts the call to God? Does that line up with you, or did you have any reservations about it? How did that feel?
4: So just a little bit about our story.
5: Uh-huh.
4: I have been going to Skylight Baptist Church since I was in the third grade. So we were there under Reverend Dr. T.O. Arnick, who married us.
5: Mm-hmm.
4: And I've served in various ministries. Pastor did not announce his calling to everyone before we got married, but he did have a conversation with Pastor Arnick before we got married, so yeah. I did know it was coming.
5: Mm-hmm.
4: And because we were getting married, Pastor Arnick wanted us to wait until after we were married before he did his first sermon.
5: Okay.
4: So we were married August 5th of 2000, and mm-hmm. his first sermon was August 27th of 2000.
1: Wow.
4: So just 3 weeks afterwards. We got back from that honeymoon, and he started getting ready for that first sermon. So I was aware, and I feel like as a First Lady, my job is to serve and to be the helpmate that God called me to be.
5: Mm-hmm.
4: And so whatever he needs me to do, I'm trying to do. Whether he is a visionary, and I pray for him every day that
5: yeah.
4: God will give him visions and dreams to lead his people. And he's a big picture person.
5: Yes.
4: But I'm a detail person.
5: Mm-hmm.
4: So
1: balance.
4: When he has, yeah, we got to.

0: And I think I'm pretty sure you can say this too, First Lady and Doctor.
1: Yes.
0: You know, you wouldn't take nothing for your journey right now.
1: Mm-mm. Absolutely not.
2: Nope. For every trial and tribulation that we've been through, God had a purpose. And we still going through trials and tribulations.
0: Amen.
2: And there's a purpose.
0: Amen.
2: And so, to be transparent, God isn't got us in a testing period right now. And so I told my husband, we have to pass this test. Absolutely. So that we can get on with about it.
0: That's right.
2: Things that keep coming up over the years.
0: Yes,
2: it's going to keep coming up until you get it right.
0: Mm-hmm.
2: And so I just want to pray, continue to pray that we can get it right. So God can give us a new journey and a new direction. And we believe that this is our season and that we're walking into it. And we just got to trust what God is doing in the season.
0: Amen. And the other thing is that you wouldn't know that. If you had not had a problem, you would know that God could solve.
3: That's
1: it,
3: right.
1: Man.
3: Wow.
2: That's right.
0: Amen.
3: And that is it.
0: And we know, I believe that being in ministry, such as what you are doing, is one of the most challenging things that you could do. Because there is a saying that when the devil, you defeat the devil in one aspect, then he leaves and goes back and gets some more of his imps. And they come and they come at you even the more.
2: Yep.
0: So if there ever was a time that we need the Lord, the time is now.
3: That's and, right.
0: And,
3: right now.
0: And I'm talking about you too, Trump. I mean, Charles, I mean, the views and opinions based on this program are not necessarily those of the hosts, the Carter Media station, or any affiliates of any Carter Media personnel involved with this program. Yeah, I'm talking about you. You know, I ain't going to say your name again.
1: Yes, sir. Yeah.
4: So I wanted to ask you guys, what message has God been placing heavily on your hearts lately to share with the people of God?
1: One of the things that the Lord has been putting on my heart is allowing people to operate in their gifts. In order for them to operate in their gifts, we have to help them define what is your gift. Because a lot of people do stuff because it may be their occupational thing. But that's not the gift. And so now we're learning to set up a structure and a strategy so that a person can operate in their anointed gift.
0: Amen. Mm-hmm.
1: And so we're creating a stage for them to perform their gifts.
0: That's right.
1: Yes.
4: Can I follow that up?
1: Yes, ma'am.
4: How are you doing that? What is the process that you're using to help them to identify those gifts and then further develop those?
1: So we're in our goal this year is the church on purpose. So everything we're doing, it has an emphasis of doing it on purpose. So one of the things we did, we're looking for consistency. Are you attending Bible study? Are you doing Sunday school? Are you praying? Not in church setting, on your own time. Are you spending one-on-one time with the Lord? Are you regurgitating God's word, understanding that our kingdom is not our kingdom? We're doing His kingdom.
0: Amen.
1: So are we in line with Him, or is our plans trying to lead God our way? So we're trying to get them in right order with God. So those are some of the things that we're doing through the Bible study, through personal. We're doing small groups, getting in small groups to get people in line with what the Word of God says and not what we think or what we believe and all that stuff. So
4: awesome. Thank you.
1: Yes.
5: I think that's amazing. And I want to ask you just how do you see or how do you keep people in line with their giftings? And for you, what do you think is the most important thing? Like, why are you given the gift? We talk a lot about gifts. We talk a lot about callings. But what is the difference?
1: Gift is something that is given when you accept. I believe that 1 Peter 4:10 says that every man who received, they received the gift that are meant for ministry when they accept the grace of God.
0: Amen.
1: So we believe that they received this gift. And so what we want to do, we want to just come along and build that up. Because one of the things, I mean, I'm on the radio today, but there's a time where I didn't want to be in front of people.

0: And so I have to, we have to create the atmosphere where they can become comfortable in who they are.
1: That's right.
0: And I tell, we was talking about this yesterday in Bible study. Every person in the body of Christ matters.
2: That's right.
1: That's right.
0: Yes. And even in your mistakes, it matters.
1: That's true.
0: Even in, when you're doing the right, it matters. Mm-hmm. So you are valuable to the body in spite of how man receives it.
1: Mm-hmm.
0: So that's we're not good. Trying to please man.
1: Mm-hmm. That's right.
0: We're pleasing the God. That's yes. Right.
3: Can you go into that where you said you did at first you didn't really like to be in front of people, but now God obviously has you speaking to people?
0: Yeah, one thing about my mother, she always used to tell him, boy, speak up, speak up.
2: Mm-hmm.
0: And I just thought that was just preparation mm-hmm. for where I am today.
1: That's right, that's right.
0: When I was in elementary, I used to have to go to a speech teacher. So mm-hmm. I had to learn how to, you know, get built the confidence and do that. So I understand how it is to struggle with something mm-hmm. and now face it. Now, my weakness is my strength now.
1: Mm-hmm.
0: I speak, not only do mm-hmm. I speak in the church setting, but in my occupation.
1: Yes.
0: I have to
1: mm-hmm.
0: speak in front of CEOs and, and business leaders. And I've never had that fright that I was in now,
2: mm-hmm.
0: I would have said, look what Troy did.
1: Uh-huh.
2: Mm-hmm.
0: But because I was like, look, I totally depend on God.
2: That's right.
0: It's not me.
2: Mm-hmm.
0: It's all of him. So when I think about him, I can face anything.
1: That's right. That's right.
3: You did answer what the calling is, right? Because when you're called, it's God bringing you to that place.
0: Absolutely.
3: And you can only do it because he brought you to it.
0: He brought me. Yes, ma'am. Yeah. That's the call. That might be our sermon this Sunday.
3: That's good.
1: All right. My next question is, there's a saying that you can't beat God's giving.
0: Mm.
1: No matter how hard you try. Amen?
0: Yes.
3: Mm-hmm. Yeah.
1: In your church, does it matter where your petitioners are in their giving? In many churches, pastors, and I ain't calling no names because we had to have security out there. But sometimes, in a lot of churches, depending on what you give is where you serve.
0: Mm.
1: Hallelujah, somebody.
2: Mm-hmm.
1: If you give a lot, you on the deacon board or you on the trustee board.
2: Mm.
1: But if you're unable to give, then you just may be a bench warmer.
0: Huh.
1: How do you feel about that?
0: In our means of giving, we believe in time, talent, and treasure.
1: All right.
2: Mm-hmm.
0: And some people have the gift to have, they have the treasure to
1: mm-hmm.
0: give.
1: Yes.
0: But some people have a gift, a talent.
1: Mm-hmm.
0: And that talent is just as valuable.
1: Amen.
0: For a person who has a lot of resources.
1: Yes.
0: We're not building, I tell everybody, ministry costs. No, there's no way of putting it.
2: Yes.
0: It costs.
1: It does.
2: Yes, it does.
0: And so we put a value, God has no respecter of person.
1: That's right.
2: Mm-hmm.
0: And so you can give $1 million. That's fine, and we will gladly accept. So,
1: yeah.
0: But I'm saying it's more than that. So
1: yes.
0: our just because you give a lot does not guarantee you get a role in the church.
1: That's right.
0: The anointing is more important than all the other stuff.
1: Amen.
0: Yes.
1: Anybody else?
4: I love what you just said there, and I wanted to, because I just started asking you questions, I want to say hello to you guys.
0: Hello.
4: We're so glad to have you.
0: Yes.
4: I'm Asha, the third wheel here. But I just wanted to kind of talk about what you said a little further. Can you talk about the importance of people already in ministry being open to allow newcomers to be able to be a part of their called area of focus and being willing to move over and allow them to operate in their purpose? Because I think a lot of times in the church, people are stubborn, they're territorial, and it drives people away versus bringing them
1: in.
4: Absolutely. So if you could talk about that, please.
0: What we do, when I first came in, we had some more senior saints. So what we did, we moved them to advisory Mm-hmm. You know, you can't move as much, so I want you to be advisory to someone coming in.
1: Yeah.
0: So we still show them they have value.
4: Yes. Mm-hmm.
0: And that's where mm-hmm. I think the territory comes in, because mm-hmm. this is my ministry, this is what I do, this ministry would not work for me. No, now God is graduating you.
4: Yes.
0: Mm-hmm. To wisdom. Mm-hmm. Mm-hmm. And now we're going to let these young people come in that like to move a little bit.
1: That's right. Mm-hmm.
0: And you're training. So what you're doing, you're creating a legacy.
4: Yes.
0: Because, you know, there's going to be a time when all of us can't work. There's going to be a time where I can't preach no more.
1: Mm-hmm.
0: But I can leave a legacy for someone who comes behind me. I remind them every Sunday,
1: yeah.
0: My goal, my mission is to leave this ministry better than when I received it.
4: Amen. That's awesome.
1: That's good.
4: Thank you so much.
3: So another example, or to piggyback off mm-hmm. what Pastor said, I'm currently serving as the vice president of the choir, and I served as the president for a long time.
0: Yes. Mm-hmm.
3: And I had been trying to give that love to someone else. I had stepped back, and then nobody was stepping up. And but thank God we had a ram in the bush that uh-huh. a couple weeks ago she stepped up. And I think what's important, people don't know what they don't know. Mm-hmm. And so just to be there to help support her in the transition as right. she stepped into mm-hmm. the president role, and to step back and for me to just help her in any way she wants mm-hmm. help mm-hmm. Is important, because anybody being in one position too long is dangerous.
1: Amen.
4: Yes.
1: Amen.
4: Amen.
1: That's right.
3: So, and that's how we get territorial,
1: because
3: we
1: right.
3: had done it too long.
1: Too long.
3: Yeah. And so we just want to be careful about that yeah. as we are moving and being receptive to newness.
1: That's right.
0: So we try to substitute it by saying, we're promoting you.
1: Yeah.
0: We're promoting, you've been in this ministry long enough, yeah. now we're promoting you to yeah. a different
3: yeah.
0: level.
3: Yes. Yeah.
0: And then we're bringing somebody else in, so they don't feel like we just cutting them out.
1: Right.
0: We're just growing them up growing so we can up. Grow some other people.
1: That's right.
4: Thank you so much.
1: That is great for you to say that like that, because a lot of churches, they need that mm-hmm. because you have too many people being in position too long, like you said, and if you move them, then they hurt, mm-hmm. you know.
0: Yeah.
1: And,
0: yes.
1: and if you continue to do it the way you're doing it, you can't go wrong with that. You know, I wanted to ask you something else. You know, I've known you for a little while now, you know.
0: Just a little bit, huh? Just
1: and,
0: a little
1: I, bit. And I know that when I first met you, you was a little shy, you know.
0: Yes, sir.
1: You didn't say very much. And even in the church, I noticed that you didn't say, even when you became a minister,
0: yes, sir.
1: I noticed that you didn't say much. But now I see that the almost finished product of what God has done.
0: Mm.
1: And I know God has done miraculous for you.
0: Mm.
1: I know that there was a time that you wouldn't say very much.
0: Yes, sir.
1: And that you would be very short in your sermons.
0: Yes, sir.
1: But now I know you speak with boldness.
4: All right now.
1: And it's all good.
0: Yes, sir.
1: Because it's all God.
0: Mm.
1: And I thank God for me and you being able to,
0: yes,
1: you know,
0: sir.
1: get do things, share things that we do together while we're reaching out to other folk. But before we go to the other session, but I want you to know that you are still welcome to be here. And if they don't come on, we're going to keep on going.
0: Yes, sir.
1: But I wanted to ask you, if there's something that you would like to say to our listeners now before we move to the next session.
0: One of the things I would like to share, people, in ministry and in ministry work, you will get tired. It will get
1: yes.
0: burdened.
1: Yes.
0: So you got to remember Matthew 11:28.
1: Mm-hmm.
0: He said, come unto me.
1: Yeah.
0: All ye that are labor and are heavy laden, and I will give you rest.
1: Yes.
0: My goal is to work while it's day, because the nighttime is coming mm-hmm. when no man can work.
1: That's right.
0: So whenever I get weary, if I get I get tired, I seek him first.
1: Yes.
0: Because Proverbs 3 tells us this, lean not to thy own
1: understanding. That's right.
0: But in all your ways,
4: acknowledge
0: him, and he will give us
1: yeah.
0: the direction in which we should go.
1: Yes, he Amen. Will.
0: So
1: yes,
0: I
1: he
0: lean
1: will.
0: And depend on him.
1: That's, and that's the best way.
4: Yes.
1: Amen. To lead. Amen.
0: Yes, sir.
1: Amen. And we all heard the old saying that if the best leaders are make the best followers make the best leaders.
0: Yes, sir.
1: Yes. If you can't follow, then it's going to be almost impossible for you to lead.
0: Yes,
1: and
0: sir.
1: Then if you're leading in the negative way, it won't last.
0: It won't last.
1: It won't last. Amen. All right, y'all, we got to take a break. We'll be right back with It's Your Time. It's Your Season.
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0: All right, welcome back to It's Your Time, It's Your Season broadcast. Amen. Again, I am your host, Elder Michael D. Taylor, pastor of Step Out on Faith. Pastor of Step Out on Faith at 13424 Parker Avenue in Grandview, Missouri. Amen. Again, my co-hosts are Lindsay Morales Andrews and Asha Edwards. Lindsay?
1: Good afternoon.
0: You gonna say hi to the people again.
1: Hello, hello, everyone. Thank you so much for watching or for listening in and watching live stream.
0: Amen.
1: I do want to let you guys know that the Kansas City People Choice Awards voting, they're going to announce who got the best radio personality soon. So go ahead and go to their website and check them out to see who has done it. I haven't looked yet. But thank you to all those who voted for me, and God bless.
0: Amen. And then we have none other than the doctor. Asha Edwards is in the house.
2: I tell you what, good afternoon to all of our listeners. I have on the combat gear today.
0: So, all right.
2: Y'all help me out because my brain just went blank. What is this called? Camouflage. See? I have on camouflage.
1: Cameo.
2: Because I'm a, yes, cameo. And I'm a soldier in the Army of the Lord, and I'm glad to be here today. We had some powerful guests just now, and we are going to welcome our guests for this segment of our show today. We have Mr. Isaac Ellis, and then he will be later joined by Dr. Udoji, Dr. Felicia Udoji.
0: Amen. All right, Dr. Ellis, how are you doing, sir?
3: I am well. Thank you guys for having me. Actually, Dr. Eddington is currently with us.
0: Hey.
3: She was able to free up her schedule and get here a little earlier than we had expected. But we are excited about what's happening in healthcare and what the Health Pals organization and foundation is doing and what our plans are for Kansas City.
0: Amen.
4: Amen.
1: Welcome.
0: Amen. We certainly are.
4: Hi, everyone.
0: Hello.
1: Hello. Welcome.
0: Look at that. Look at Dr. Ellis over there. Man, boy, you looking so serious.
3: How you doing, doctor?
4: How about you? I'm laughing at your jokes right now.
0: that's okay. That's all right, because I got a lot of them. I got a lot of jokes now. That's one of the things that I do. You know, it's just one of my gifts. I don't mean to do it because y'all are real doctors. Am I correct?
3: Dr. Udoji is a real doctor. I am not. I do not carry those credentials behind my name, but you will find more alphabet letters behind her name than most people you run into in the country. She is very accomplished and just a phenomenal person to know and to be associated with.
0: Amen. Well, Dr. Udoji, it's my pleasure to meet you today, and I want to welcome you to It's Your Time, It's Your Season show as well. And
4: Thank you. Just
0: make yourself at home along with Dr. Ellis. He say he not a doctor, but he's just, that's how he is. You know, he don't want everybody to know all of it. But I thank God for both of you coming on the show today. I want you to do, would you like to tell our listeners about the Health Plus and the mission behind it?
4: Sure. Well, we're actually called Health Pals.
0: H-E-A-L-T-H
4: Pals. Yeah, it's like healthcare, but pals. But it's okay. A lot of people call us the Pill Place or Health Plus. So we're okay. You can call us whatever you want as long as it's not anything bad.
0: Okay.
4: 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So we provide solutions for patients and providers across the country. So we're a dual healthcare and life science organization that pretty much our main goal is we provide services like pharmacy benefits, drug dispensing, drug manufacturing at prices that are 20 to 80% less than other organizations. We actually have prescription drugs mailed directly to the patient's home for $6.99 that other companies have for anywhere ranging from like $20 to $120.
0: Amen. Amen, Lindsay.
1: That's absolutely wonderful. I wanted to ask, what inspired you to create this company?
4: I think it was God, to be honest with you. You know, my faith has always been a deep part of my life, and that's one of the reasons I'm grateful to be on the show today. I saw people struggling with healthcare. I was a regional director for United Health Group in the Southwest, in charge of some big states, let's put it that way, including Nevada. And there were so many people who were struggling to afford their medicines, especially in the oncology and immunology world. You know, those drugs can cost anywhere from like $20,000 to $200,000 a year, just for someone to be treated, much less cured. And after seeing people struggle and also reflecting on the struggles my own family had, my father had Parkinson's, and he passed away when I was 16, and he had been sick half my life. So even though my dad was a surgeon, I never had, like, you know, I wouldn't say that I had the spoiled, you know, doctor's kid upbringing, because my family went, you know, the typical, you know, like doctor's kid that you might encounter. My family actually went through a lot. Because my dad, who was a surgeon, had been sick since I was 8 years old. So that was just had a profound effect on my childhood, watching my dad have to go into a nursing home, watching my mom, even though she was a pharmacist, there were five of us, five children, watching my mom have to, you know, struggle with the debt and having to worry about how is she going to feed five children now that her husband, you know, is disabled. And then my mom passed away also. She had a stroke and she struggled with diabetes. And I just started thinking to myself after I had my own health problems about 7 years ago, I started thinking about, you know, my parents' legacy. And I think God kind of had me reflect on that. I was actually sitting in the cancer ward of a major hospital in Missouri. It's one in MU in Columbia. And it's a long story, but, you know, I had to receive treatment as well and have several surgeries. And I'm very grateful to be alive. And after going through what I went through, I started thinking about my parents and what God wanted for my life and the sacrifices that my parents had made despite the obstacles they encountered to help others. My mom was a prominent member of the African community in Nashville, and she would literally give people the shirt off of her back. And she always helped everybody, you know. And my father was a surgeon at Meharry Medical, historically Black college, but he was also a dean there. But he was also a major in the Air Force. So his story is kind of unique. We'll tell you about it later. But may both their souls rest in peace. But one of the things that stood out to me about my dad as a surgeon was that he would organize other Black surgeons to give free surgeries to people in the community. So I remember being at Walter Stokes Middle School. I was in fifth or sixth grade. One of my classmates, her family lived in a project, and they were being bused in, you know, like back then they bused people in. And she came up to me and she's like, "Is your dad Walter Rodolgi?" And I thought, like, you know, maybe she was mad about something. Someone just comes up to you, like, "Is this your dad?" I'm like, "Yes, why?" And she just gave me a big hug and held on to me for like a whole minute. And I was like, I can't remember her name, but I was like, "Is everything okay?" And she's like, "Is your dad Walter Rodolgi, the surgeon?" I was like, "Yeah." You know, like, it wasn't a big deal. He was just dad to me, you know. So I was like, "Is something wrong?" And she's like, "He did my grandma's surgery for free when nobody would even try, and she lived, and now she's like pretty much cured." And I think it was some sort of liver surgery. My dad was the first Black man in America to be board certified in all four areas of pathology. So he was a surgeon, but he also diagnosed people, kind of like how you see House on TV. Like when someone can figure out what someone had, they would refer the case to my dad. And a lot of doctors, like from Vanderbilt, HCA, Meharry, everybody would come to him. And he was also a forensic pathologist. So that means he did like coroner type of work. And he was also in general care and laboratory, similar to what you see with like lab service providers like Quest and LabCorp. And so him passing away and dying from Parkinson's, for me, it had such a profound effect because there was a loss there in the community. Like till this day, there's not that many Black doctors who are getting together and doing free surgeries. That was something that my dad organized to help his community. So after I, was stricken with some illnesses, I decided, and, of course, I'm also half deaf. So for me, I really wanted to help people. I decided that I wanted to do something that would help people in the community, especially people who had disabilities, families that were struggling. For me, it wasn't a political thing, whether you're red or blue or independent or whatever. Mm-hmm. It's really about the fact that we all have a lot more in common than we do apart. And God wants everybody to be happy and healthy and to have a good chance at having a better life. And that's what the Help Pals organization is about. We're about helping people afford healthcare in any way that we can. So people come to us for different solutions. We have hospitals that come to us because they're struggling to keep hospitals open in rural areas and urban areas due to decreased reimbursements from insurance. We're able to manufacture drugs for them at a price that's at least 20% less. We have church health organizations and community health clinics come to us. We're able to partner with them and dispense medicine at prices that are, again, 20 to 80% less. And we just fundamentally believe that everyone deserves an equal chance at a better life and that we can provide services that are affordable, accessible, and profitable. But all three terms are not like mutually exclusive.
0: Amen. Amen. Amen. Brother Ellis, I want to first and foremost thank you for the phone call. I appreciate that. And I want you to let us know what role do you play in this organization?
3: Well, thank you, Pastor Taylor. I am the VP of consulting. My primary responsibility is to coordinate our partners that are partnering with us. We've put together a beautiful affiliate program wherein organizations, nonprofits, fraternal organizations have the opportunity to come in, help us spread the word about the Help Pals organization, and also receive revenue for their efforts, for their philanthropic endeavors. So that is where I am focused, as well as making sure that our outreach is being taken care of. And that's one of the reasons why I really wanted to thank you for having us on, so that we were able to get the word out. When we spoke, it was in specific niche that I sat down with Dr. Udoji and created what we call the Masonic Health Program. Mm-hmm. And it is a program that is set up for, I set it up for us in the Masonic community. But after, several instances and things that were, I was being approached by people that was actually outside of the Masonic family, mm-hmm. that they needed this information that we're having available to us, to the general public. So with consultation with Dr. Udoji, she allowed me the opportunity to expand it to not only those of us in the Masonic community, but also those in the general community at large. So at anyone under the sound of our voice can go to www.pillpals.co/masons and log in, check your current prescriptions and see what we could save you on your prescriptions. And what we are finding is that oftentimes the rates that we have for the exact same pharmaceuticals that you are getting from the larger chain pharmacies, we can have those same prescriptions drop shipped to your door without the headaches of standing in line, arguing with the pharmacist, being on the phone with the pharmacist, not getting a response. It's just much more convenient, and you also save money. So we expanded it so that anyone can access it. And it is just a wonderful program that I wanted to make sure that, you know, our listeners had an opportunity to hear about, and that we're able to partner with other fraternal organizations, nonprofits that are looking for a way through our foundation to be able to expand their reach into the community and be able to expand their reach by being able to benefit from the efforts that they're putting out there.
0: Amen.
1: That's absolutely wonderful. This is Lindsay. Can you again repeat the website for anybody who's just now tuning in?
3: Oh, yes, ma'am. I'd be happy to. It is www.pillpals.co/Masons. And when you log in, there's a disclaimer because our landing page was originally set up for those in the Masonic community. But you can disregard it. Just go ahead, type your information in and log in. We will honor all prescriptions that are issued through that website at the same specialized pricing that we have. And I will say this, I had to twist Dr. Udoji's arm on some of these things, but I was able to get her to agree to give us some additional discounts over our general discounts that we offer to the public. So there is some special pricing that is inside of the Masonic page that you can get by just logging in and checking your prescriptions. It's absolutely free. There's no monthly fees attached to it. There's no shipping fees on any of the prescriptions that are issued through it. So it is a phenomenal opportunity for you to be able to see how you can reduce your costs. Because like I said, we talk all the time. Dr. Udoji and I speak regularly. And one of the things that we talk about is what's happening in our community and the fact that we are disproportionately affected by the changes at large. So when they decided that they were no longer going to fund the ACH, that's going to kick millions of people off of their health care. But these people are still sick. They're still going to need their prescription pharmaceuticals. And now they have to come out of pocket without any way to be able to do so in a cost-effective manner. So with that being said, that's one of the emphases that really prompted me to work with Dr. Udoji in order to get this program that we had created kind of as an exclusive niche and expand it to the population at large. So that way anyone can benefit from it, everyone can participate in it, and it can be a benefit to the community as a whole.
0: Amen.
2: Oftentimes,
4: exactly right. So when you go to pillpals.co or .co, not .com, and you go any /Masons, it will ask you for a lodge number, but you can just put KPRT or put radio show, and okay. You know, you don't have to actually enter like actual lodge number or anything like that.
0: Mm-hmm. Okay,
2: thank you so much. We just want to say greetings to you both. We're just glad to have you on today. I do have a question, because a lot of times when we're dealing with websites and things of this nature, and sometimes an older population or there is a group of people that aren't familiar with, accessing websites, et cetera, is there someone that they can contact that would be of assistance to them, helping them with the process?
3: Absolutely. Sure. They can reach me directly.
4: Page, there's a number.
3: Oh, go ahead, Dr. Udoji. You were going to say something?
4: Yeah, at the top of each page, there's a number. So our number is 855 816 PALS, P-A-L-S, which translates to 855-816-7257. So if they call, we'll be glad to assist them.
2: Awesome. Thank you so much.
1: And you, the line kind of cut out as well. Can you repeat that number again for our listeners, please?
4: 816-7257.
3: That's not the 800 number, Dr. Udoji. She's asking for the direct call-in number for the Help House Corporation.
4: Okay, that's different. So if you're wanting Pill Pals Pharmacy, that was the number. But for the Help Pals, which is the parent company of Pill Pals, it's 877-928-9748.
2: Okay, thank you so much. That will help that population that, you know, that it's just not their error and it's not their thing. 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Thank you so much.
4: Yeah, anytime. You know, our company has many departments. So it's just if you want to talk with corporate about a partnership, the 877-928-9748 is our direct corporation number.
2: Thank you, doctor.
0: Y'all got quite a few numbers there. some of the... when you were talking, some of it broke up, and we didn't get all of it. Like on that one, that 7257 number, all I got
4: was... 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
0: It's the 816, what is it? 855?
4: It's 855. 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
0: Got it. 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All right. 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We still have a few minutes left. All right.
1: Okay, so I have another question. How important was it for you to create a healthcare company that was independent from big pharmacy or big pharma, insurance companies, and government funding?
4: Well, 100% important because, in full disclosure, I used to work for big pharma. So prior to becoming a clinical pharmacist and running a bunch of hospitals, I also was a researcher. I worked at Vanderbilt University, University of Tennessee Health Science Center, and many other places as an actual researcher, published studies. And I could see the flaws within the system, but it's very difficult to change a system when you're in the system. Does that make sense?
0: Mm-hmm.
4: You ever been in a situation where it's hard for you to see it because you're in the situation? And then like someone... Like some women talk about that, like when they're in relationship, that it was hard for them to see that it was toxic because they were in the relationship. And it wasn't until they spoke with like their pastor or something, right? That they could, you know, kind of like see that. It's kind of the same analogy for me. I had so many skill sets, but despite the fact that I had very, I would say, high ranking positions with some of the Fortune 20 companies that are out there right now, not naming any names. I wasn't truly like happy because I didn't feel like I was solving a problem. I felt like a lot of times that we were causing more pain for the patient because the prices were not where we wanted it to be. And so I actually had tried to reach out to people in big pharma and prior to starting the Help House company. And you know, my colleagues at the time who were VPs and regional directors like myself, right? Their response was that making healthcare more affordable and accessible through the methods that I was proposing would not be conducive for the shareholders because most of these companies are publicly traded organizations. So after leaving that side of the world, I decided to create a company that could manufacture drugs, dispense drugs, and also help with the actual clinical care cycle. So we work with like clinics and telemedicine organizations to lower costs for both the prescribers, the hospitals, and the patient. So we don't just serve the patient unlike other companies, we serve everybody. So if you have a clinic and you're a physician or a nurse practitioner, we can help you save money. If you're a hospital, we can help you save money. Because like I said, many hospitals in rural and critical access areas, just to give you an example, these would primarily be like hub opportunity zones. So you're talking about like that little hospital that's like in a small town that has like 10,000 people. Those hospitals are at risk of closing. The hospitals in the inner cities across the country, they're also at risk of closing. So they share a similar problem, and we have solutions for them. We also have solutions for federally qualified health centers. Like, for example, SWOP and Samuel Rogers could definitely use the solutions that we provide. Many of the FQHCs are operating on a 90-day budget right now because federal funding for their services has been cut.
0: Amen. Amen. Dr. Luigi, is it? I hope I'm saying the name right, because they do call me the renamed Mix King here. So if I said it wrong, charge it to my head and not my heart. But we are running out of time, and I wanted to offer you all another time to come on, because I think we need a full hour to with you and all that you all are bringing to the table. So if you all don't mind, we can set up something after we get off here with Lady T or somebody so that we can get you all on for the whole hour. And I really think if there anything that you, we got about 40 seconds, if there anything that you all would like to say before we get off the line.
4: I would like to say that given that we're on a gospel show, I believe that when God has given you skills and opportunities, you have an obligation to do something to make your community better. And so I believe that by having Help Pals, we're not only fulfilling our own professional, legacies, I believe that we're fulfilling what God himself wants us to do for our communities, which is to love one another and help each other.
0: Amen. So Brother Ellis?
3: I'd just like to say thank you to you all for having us. And we definitely believe in giving back and being a positive part of our community. I'm a firm believer that if you're not part of the solution, you're going to be part of the problem. I find that I prefer to let my work speak for me. And this is a good work. It's time is now. And I'm happy to be part of the synergy to move it forward. And I just thank you for the platform that you've given us to be able to let the community know that it is available. And I just would encourage everyone to either give us a call or log into the website, Google us, find us, check us out. You will see that we're 100% legit and that we are something that you can count on, that to be there for you as your partner. We believe in building bridges, not burning.
0: Amen. Amen. Again, thank you all for coming on the show. Y'all family now. So we're going to get together so we can get on here for an hour. Amen. All right. Thank you. Thank you for tuning in to It's Your Time, It's Your Season. We'll talk with you next week.
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9: Turn your Bibles with me to Mark, the 5th chapter. a very, very, very familiar scripture. Tell your neighbor, I'm so glad I'm sitting next to you today. Then tell them why I'm glad you're sitting next to me. Because you're sitting next to a miracle. That's the wrong neighbor. Tell the one on the other side. You're sitting next to a miracle. If they don't acknowledge that you're a miracle, tell somebody who you know going to acknowledge that I am a miracle. Mark, the 5th chapter, the 25th verse. And a certain woman, which had an issue of blood for 12 years, 26, and had suffered many things of many physicians, and had spent all that she had and was nothing better, but rather grew worse. 27, when she had heard of Jesus, when she had heard of Jesus, came in the press behind and touched his garment. 25, for she said, if I may touch his clothes, I shall be made whole. 29, and straightway the fountain of her blood was dried up. Tell somebody it got good just then. She felt in her body that she was healed of the plague. 30 and last, Jesus immediately knowing in himself that virtue had gone out of him, turned about in the press and said, who touched my clothes? As you take your seat, tell your neighbor, Lib, gonna talk about living in the now. Tell the person on the other side, living in the now. Oh, this morning, I want to share with you about living in the now. My goal is to share the story of a woman that had a lot of array in her life. She had it for 12 years, and I need to help about 6 of you right now. Don't look down on sister girl. Because you don't want me to come on your street. Don't look at her strange, because you might just forgot where you were. Or where you are right now. And let me help about 10 of you. You were just a few steps from where she is. That's a woman with issues. That's a man with issues. That's a child of God with issues. This woman had an array in her life. But she made up in her mind that instead of living in my past, I'm going to start living in my now. Oh, I'm going to help you now. Instead of living in what was, I'm about to live in what is. I'll tell somebody, forget what was. I'm about to live in what is. She made up her mind that I ain't going back that way. I can look up there, but I got to deal with right here. See, we live in a fast-paced world that is evolving every day, and if you're not careful, you'll get caught up in your past regrets. Then you'll get full of anxiety, and you're scared to step out into the future. Can't deal with what I used to deal with. It held me back. It kept me closed up. It messed me up. Almost took my mind and took me out this world. I'm scared because of anxiety to go look into the future, what God got for me. So what I gotta do this morning is deal with my now. Tell your neighbor, I'm living in my now. The question that's in front of you is, what will you do with your now? Now listen to this part right here. I don't want you to miss this here. Come a little close. Living in the then instead of the now prevents us from living in the now. Let Let me help you again. Live it. You're going to have to let it go, baby. In the then, instead of the now, prevents you from living in the now. This can get you stuck in unsolvable problems. Stuff you dealt with last year. Matter of fact, let me help two of y'all, what you dealt with last week. See, when you live in the then, you continue to deal with the same problems of the old. You know that stuff that held you back, held you down. See, lastly, living in the then will cause us to miss the present. Oh, my God. When you live in the then, you're going to miss what God's trying to do in this moment, the moment called now. I don't know about you, but I've missed enough stuff in my blessings dealing with my past. I missed so many opportunities. I missed so much messing around with the same situation. Tell your neighbor, devil is a lie. I'm about to switch. Like this woman, listen to me good. With the issue of blood. I too, you better join me this morning, have decided to live in the now. What are you talking about? Live the present moment. The moment God got in front of me. Because it's in my now that allows me to embrace possibilities. It allows me to embrace opportunities. It allows me to embrace my blessings. They are surrounded about me. But I'm so busy worrying about what was. What they thought about me. What they called me. How they did me. I'm stuck in what was. God got it right here in front of me. My now. Now listen to this part. To live in the now is going to require that we do what Isaiah 43, 18 and 19. Don't get mad with Lib, but it said declares, forget the former things. Talking about the past. Do not dwell on the past. Listen to the word of God. I'm doing a new thing. It's going to spring up in you. Did you not know, Pastor Wright, that he's going to make a way in the wilderness? He's going to put a river in the desert? Now, I don't know much about you, know all that right there, but I know in the wilderness ain't too much ways because the wilderness is fraught with some leaves and trees and bushes and distractions, but he gonna make a way. And when he make a way, that mean I can walk through. I'm gonna be like the Hebrew boys. I ain't gonna look like what I've been through. Not only that, in the desert, there's just a little bit of water in very few places, but he promised to give me water in the desert. Oh, I don't know about you. I don't know about you. But tell your neighbor, don't worry about a thing. Oh, you ain't got to worry. Tell the other neighbor, you ain't got to worry about a thing. See, God's fixing to bring us from back there to up here so we can deal with our now, right now. And when he let me deal with my now, I ain't got to worry about a thing. He done told you gonna make a way in the wilderness. He done told you gonna make a river in the valley. He is about to do some stuff ain't never been done for you. The good news is that what God is allowing you to go through in your now, but you got to rest. Oh, I don't know who I'm talking to this morning, but he told me to tell you, rest in me. Trust me. Believe me. Not for tomorrow. I'm going to help you right now. I know that eyes haven't seen and ears haven't heard it and it's in the heart of man. What God going to do? Let me help you right now. He finna do something right now in the now. In the now. He said, rest in me. Trust in me. Believe in me. Right where you are. Turn to your neighbor and say, in your now. You got to trust him. Why am I telling you this morning? You got to trust him. You got to trust him before we can go to our next. Hebrew 11 and 1 and 2 declares, now N-O-W. Faith is the substance of things hoped for and the evidence of things that not seen. The elders obtained a good report. Let me help you that. But this, now, Pastor Claude, is one word with three letters. N-O-W. Now. God needs you to have faith in your now. He gonna give you what's over there, but I got to trust you in your now. Three powerful letters, N-O-W, now faith. God said, right where you are, what you're dealing with, I need you to trust me right here in your now. In your now faith, I have in my present moment. The present moment is filled, and it's filled with some blessings. Dr. Brown, it got some blessings, and some of them are big, but some of them are small, but anyway, they all got my name on them, Pastor Anderson. So if you mess around and get there before I do, my name is on it. He's already engraved my name on it. Some might be big and some might be small, but he's got it right there for me. He just need me to trust him in the now. High five your neighbor, say in the now. Because he got my name on it, can't nobody take it from me. Now listen to this part. I need you to hear this and hear this good, and I'm about gone now. God is clearly a God of the present. He's clearly a God of now. He's a God of what was, what is, and what is yet to come. He's a God of the past and the present. You don't believe me? Matthew 6 and 37. And I'm going to help six of you on this one. He asked the question, any of you, any one of you, by worrying, have you added to an hour to your life? He is the God of the present. He is the God of the future. He is the God of the past. But the question is asked, have it added 1 hour by you worrying?

What did he say? He said, I take care of the birds and the flowers. Don't worry about tomorrow. If he took care of the birds and the flowers, don't you know? Put your hand on your hip and tell your neighbor, say, don't you know? He gonna take care of me. The birds and the flowers don't have to worry about anything. He's gonna take care of me. You know how I know it, Pastor Bright? The Lord is my shepherd. And I shall not want. He promised to take care of me. You know what he told me to tell you this morning? That he promised to take care of his children. He wants you to know the trust in me in the now. He said to tell him, Livia, that I got you. Ah, I'll carry you. And the great thing about it, Dr. Brown, I won't leave you. Ah, yeah. Some of them jokers done left us. But God said, I won't leave you. Some best friends done left us. But God said, I won't leave you. Some jobs done put me down, but God said, I won't leave you. I won't forsake you. I'll be here to the end of the world, and I'll carry you. Oh, I got to go now. The Greek word, I'm going to help you right here. The Greek word for time is chronos and kairos. Listen now. Chronos is that move. The time that moves from the past to the present and to the future. It's that time that we operate on. You know, we look at our clocks back. We operate on our jobs. We alarm clock, you know, past, present, and future. But that kairos, that time is the present moment. Tell your neighbor, I'm finna walk in kairos. Kairos is, listen to me, it's the present moment. It's the moment when something happens. How I dare you put your hand on your belly and say something about to happen. Tell your neighbor, now might be when you want to move. You might want to find another seat up in this church. Because something is about to happen. Because I done messed around and found out that kairos is the time of present. I done messed around and found out that God got some stuff for me. But he need me to trust him in my kairos. Oh, come on. Hold it now. Tell him something about to happen. Come on, something about to happen. It's finna happen. See, now listen to this here. I can build a good case on my den. Listen to me good. Because my den is about the old me. If you ain't scared of the person next to you, say, nah, nah, nah, nah, nah. You ain't got nothing on me. I can build a case on my den, because that's about my old me. What I did in the past, that was then, Mama Moss, and this is now. Can't say that, do it again. Trying to come up in here, Dr. Wright, and tell me that you gonna talk about my past. Let me build my own case on my past. Nobody know about my past better than I know about my past. After all, I was in the past. If anybody know about the past, I know about my past. But you gotta be crazy to come up in here now and deal with me in my now. Cause I know some stuff now, doctor, that I ain't never knew before. Oh, I dare you. Come on. Come on if you think you bad enough and deal with me while I'm in my now. I know some stuff I didn't know. See, living in the now requires to release our worries. Now, before you sign up for this, you're going to let some stuff go. Tell your neighbor, if you ain't willing to let it go, go on, sit down. Pastor talk to you after church. But this is for those that's ready to let some stuff go. Cry you to release your worries.

0: past worries and surrender to God's perfect timing, knowing that He's faithful. He's faithful to fulfill. I'm talking to myself. He's faithful to fulfill His promise. He made it to me. But I gotta let that go. I promise you, I release it and it's gone. I dare you to follow up me and say, it's gone. The moment of uncertainty is in the now. But it allows us to anchor ourselves in God's unwavering promise and trust. You gotta trust His faithfulness. I read your word, God, and I saw over there how I win. And then I saw over how you wipe away my past. But I'm dealing with my now. It's on my table. But you told me if I'm faithful, if I trust you, if I lean on you, you promise to bless me, big and small. Tell your neighbor, I'm in my now. Oh, come on, you got to say it with authority. I'm in my now. Come here, blind Bartimaeus in Mark and 10. The Bible say he was blind, but he heard that Jesus was coming to town. And they said that he got on the road. I'm going to help some of y'all. Y'all can't be cute and call on Jesus. Blind Bartimaeus was tired of being blind. Can I ask you, how many of y'all is tired of being blind? You told me that lie last year. I ain't blind to it this year. You told me that mess 2 years ago and ain't nothing changed. I ain't gonna listen to you now. You got to open your eyes. Ask God to wipe them so you can see. Blind Bartimaeus say, he say, Jesus! Jesus! Pastor Claude, they had the nerve to tell him, shut up. I'm in my now right now. Let me tell you something good for yourself. Don't you tell me shut up. Because if you tell me to shut up, I'm going to get up. Because of what's on my table. Jesus! Blind Bartimaeus say, I'm tired of not being able to see. Shackles have been on my eyes. But as of today, I want to get in my now. I want to live in my now. I want to see in my now. The Bible said the more he holler, the church folks, you know how y'all is. Shut up. Oh, blind Bartimaeus, you better be glad it wasn't me. I wish somebody tell me, shut up. You don't know what he done for me. You don't know how he done it. You wasn't there and you didn't see it. But I know what he done. And because he done what he done, he said he was going to do. And he did it in my now. Jesus! So all I need you to do is to go home with me. I want to see my eyes. I want them to be open. I don't want to be blind no more. You done blind me so many times, but I'm going to see that I see. And I know, Richard, that no matter what it look like, he's going to take care of me in my now. My plate don't look good, but he's going to do it in the now. Blind Bartimaeus told me, say, don't let him make you shut up again. You keep on preaching. You preach louder and louder and louder because you're living in your now. And because I'm in my now, God promised to take care. Oh my God. He promised. And can I tell you, sir, he ain't no man that he'll lie. He promised to take care of me. When he called Jesus, he stood still and asked him, what would you have of me? I'm in my now right now. Jesus said, what would you have me to do? Blind Bartimaeus said that I might have my sight. What are you saying, Pastor? Oh, I don't know what you need God to do for you. But he told me to tell you that the way you call him, how you call him, will determine if he'll stand still. And he's going to give you the desires of your heart. I promise you I know what I'm talking about. Jesus. All you got to do is call. I promise you. Not only that, he stood still, but that's what happened. And I'm going now. Dr. Harris with the lepers. I've been studying that thing. And it was 10 of them. But the Bible said, Pastor, that only one went back. Now, I'm a stickler of not talking about people's downfalls. I believe the other 9 was going to go and thank him later on. But the one that went back wanted to operate in his now. I got to thank him now. He woke me up this morning. I got to thank him now. I'm in my right mind. I got to thank him now. I owe him. I owe him a praise. I dare you to give him the praise that you're owing. He said, now, now will I lift my eyes to the hill for which cometh my help. My help comes from the Lord. Don't get me wrong, 9.
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All of my good days outweigh my bad days. 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Can I say that one more time? I've had some good days.

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We can know who we are because we know whose we are, and we don't have to work for your approval. 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
3: 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Andrew Carter and Edward Pate Jr. were inducted into the Radio Hall of Fame in 1995.
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Yeah. All right, on this wonderful Wednesday, let's start the show off with Kalante Gavin and the song, Great.

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Me and Ann here, we were the members in the church. And let me tell you something. 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

0: 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And
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0: the song Nothing Else by J.J. Harrison and Youthful Praise. And before that, we heard the iconic Pastor Shirley Caesar with I Remember Mama. Now, I've got to take a break real quickly, but I don't want you to go anywhere. Stay right where you are. 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
1: Come on and God bless anything tested. 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